All right, welcome to the second half of Head Tones, the retrospective version, looking back at just some of the either the best or my personal favorite tracks that I was able to share with you guys over the last year. Going in alpha order as I am, mentioned that that set got kicked off by Hard Candy featuring Sarah Goodson, that track 3 AM, followed by Aniko with Caught a Body, followed by Lady Lamb with a really awesome song, Dear Arkansas Daughter. All of those happened to have been from the year 2022. That was unplanned. Just shows that that we're in a good era for music that I firmly believe is going to get better because hard times, sort of like grapes, like wine grapes, right? A little stress is good for them. So you get great liquid art out of those times, and the current environment that we are in is going to be phenomenal for great music. And it just so happens that that overlaps with that last song we heard, which of course was a cover of David Bowie's Life on Mars, performed by pianist Mike Garson and sung by Russian opera singer Maria Matveeva. And the ways in which that overlaps with the way Russia is impacting our current era, as well as someone who really, really, really is hell-bent on having life on Mars. It's the darndest thing. I can't explain it, so I'm not gonna. That does bring us up, like I said, halfway through the show, halfway through the alphabet, Maria Matveeva and Mike Garson. Incidentally, in the background, we've got German analog techno house marching band Mute. I am beyond thrilled to be seeing them up in Portland in just 2 weeks from tomorrow, or yeah, I think that's it. Remember Thursday, I can't remember. In 2 weeks. I don't know if tickets are available, but they are phenomenal. I cannot wait to see them. Even though I tried to keep all these artists to one letter so that I could get all 26 in, because I always play more than 26 songs. That's how many fit into a two-hour show. Although that said, I did, in telling you, scrubbing through everything that I've played and trying to cram as much great music in my opinion, hopefully yours too, into the show, I had to cut a lot of the really long songs. So here's a short nugget. This is from Mount Joy, who I'm joyfully going to see when they return to Ben's Hayden Holmes Amphitheater this summer. This is Lemon Tree.

I just wanted to let that mute play for a little bit because I love that track. It's called Kerberos. True story. I first learned the legend, the myth, rather, of Kerberos, who, of course, is the three-headed dog that guards the gates of Hades. But I didn't learn about it in Greek mythology. I learned about it in a 7th grade Latin language textbook, where a family with a patriarch, a true, in the literal sense, patriarch, I remember his name was Caecilius, they had a family dog named Kerberos. Maybe Cerberus. I think it was Kerberos. And I thought, I'm going to have a dog named Kerberos one day. And then I made it happen. And it was a pit mix. And he started attacking everyone. So he was not long for my home. But I do miss that guy wherever he may have ended up. All right. Mute fitting in with the largely instrumental wave here. Semi-planned, not entirely. Right before that, we heard the song Tumba by the Preservation Hall Jazz Band out of New Orleans, a song featured in a soundtrack on one of the streamers, I think it's Netflix, called A Tuba to Cuba, and it is phenomenal. I remember when I played it the first time and only time on this show, and I beseeched everyone to check it out if you're looking for something to watch. So many streamers and so little good content, but that documentary really is super uplifting. It'll make you cry, it'll make you laugh, and definitely do a whole lot of dancing. Before that, speaking of dancing, the band Odessa, one of my very favorite shows that I've seen at the amphitheater here in town. That's maybe my favorite track from them, Better Now, off of their The Last Goodbye album, preceded by Nightmares on Wax, a band that I definitely turn to a bit here on Headtones. In fact, that track, You Wish, is the background music to the little show promo that I recorded that other DJs get to play. I don't have to play my own because they're listening to me, Brian, on Headtones on KPOB. Thanks for that. All right, just a little over half an hour left, and we've made our way to the letter Q. I bet you thought I wasn't going to have a Q, but you were quixotically incorrect. Apologies. This is the Quantic Soul Orchestra featuring the amazing vocals of Alice Russell. I love how they find older soul legends like her. This track is called Pushing On, which is what we all got to keep doing.

I do remember right at the top of the noon hour, Acid Wash Jeans' Chris asked, so he said something about not seeing my reflection. And I said, how'd you know I had a Vampire Weekend track on today's playlist? So that was it, because we're going in alpha order. So from the top there, as mentioned, I was going to play that Quantic Soul Orchestra. That was the track Pushing On, featuring the super awesome Alice Russell. For R, I replayed the song All's Well That Ends by Rainbow Kitten Surprise, who are also coming to Bend this summer at the amphitheater. I'm on the fence, but I'll probably go see them because they're good and I love seeing live music. Hearing? Both. Dancing. I love dancing to live music. How's that? Followed it up with the band Saren. Name of that track, Of Dead Moroz. I have no idea what that means. It's D-E-D-M-O-R-O-Z. But that song truly haunts me. Like, just one of those songs that'll get stuck in my head all the time. And then I'll have to think, who is that by again? And then I remember. Followed it up with TV on the Radio. I think I went back to week one with that track. I honestly think that was either, it was, if not my very first Headtones, it was definitely by week two. Name of that track, Province, featuring vocals by the late, great David Bowie. That's two references, because I had the Life on Mars operatic cover earlier. And then, yes, Vampire Weekend doing Capricorn off their latest release, Only God Was Above Us. That was another great show. Gotta say, they do bring in some

good bands here, and that's Welcome. All right, I've only got 13 minutes left. That means of the three songs I wanted to play, where do I go? All right, I've got it. We're going to next play. So one of the things, you know, you've heard me say this before, either the song is new, therefore it's new to everyone, or it is new to you. Nobody thinks the band Wing Chun is new of Wing Chun of the ridiculous 80s one-hit wonder where they told everyone to Wing Chun tonight. No one knows what it means to Wing Chun as a verb, but they implored you to do it. This is a much newer release, and it was recorded with the Prague Philharmonic. So really sort of space age ethereal haunting track here. I absolutely love it. And it is called Space Junk. This gets us to W. We're going to hear the Z song after this. Take it away, guys, from Wing Chun.

0: There we go. We went from Angela for the A's to Zap Mama, which actually brings today's Belgian content to two, because we had, again, Angela and Zap Mama. So literally A to Z from Belgium, home of Frites, inventors of the French fry, masters of monastic style brewing and delicious gourmet chocolate and great music, clearly. Any Jacques Brel fans out there? All right, in that set, as mentioned, that 7-minute burner from Wang Chung called Space Junk, performed with the Prague Philharmonic Orchestra, and then straight to Zap Mama. Apologies to Jimena Sarinyana from Mexico, who would have been the X. I don't feel like having a Y. In any event, that takes us out. Thank you for listening today and over the past year. I am Brian. This is Head Tones. Definitely stick around for K-Spotter in the studio, who will take you on a trip, a day trip, as it were. Be good to each other, y'all.
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1: Good evening, everyone. 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
0: I'm the Sandman.
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0: Yeah, here every Monday night, 10 to midnight. Every Saturday, the repeat, 6 to 8 p.m. And shout out to DJ Mystic for rocking the previous 2 hours, keeping the studio warm for us. And we're going to try to pick up right here where he left off. Shout out to Mystic.
1: Absolutely. So, what do we got coming up, Sandman?
0: Yeah, we got another usual show for you. An eclectic mix of tunes from throughout the world, different genres, different producers, different MCs, but Bugged Out and Jazzy is the theme. So
1: sweet.
0: Yeah, kicking off the show tonight, got an eclectic mix of some brand new jazzy, break heavy, Bugged Out instrumentals. Kind of a hodgepodge set here, but everything in this set just came out. Pretty cool stuff, and I think you're gonna like it. So should we take it away?
1: Let's do it.
0: All right, here we go.
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0: Yeah, Dr. Bionic's new album, Moment of Clarity. He probably wrote that in the spring in Bend because he titled the album Electric Pollen. And if you're here right now, you know what that means.
1: I experienced it firsthand today.
0: Yep.
1: The clouds of pollen are upon us.
0: Orange and yellow clouds everywhere. So shout out to Dr. Bionic, mysterious producer based out of Cincinnati, back with another front to backer on Chiefdom. Before that, we had Mastin and Greg Foate with Night Vision off his new album, Moving Images. Then a new single by Corto Alto called Thief on the Ninja Tune label. And kicking that whole set off was a new collab involving Sholto, him, Wonderful Sound, Singe Clark, and David Barden. The track was called Disque Blue. So all those were kind of just like jazzy-ish, trippy songs that, I don't know, I felt like might be some good sample material for people. So hopefully at least people start sampling Sholto here in the not too distant future. So, but yeah, I'm the Sandman.
1: And I'm DJ Nimbex.
0: And you're rocking with us here on the Night Shift on KPOV Bend. Thanks for tuning in, everybody.
1: Right on.
0: Yeah, we got another set coming up right now. The set hopefully will make you feel woozy. Has a lot of funky bass lines, funky bass samples. And I think you're going to enjoy it.
1: Sounds like it's time to shift.
0: It's time to get shifted. Shift. All right. Check it.

1212. Yo, this is D-Day 1. And right about now, you listen to The Night Shift on KPOV Bend 88.9 FM. Peace.

0: Yeah, that was DJ Crush with Anticipation off that Miso album from 1995. Crush's third studio album that he came out with, but still sounds just as good today as it did, 31 years ago? So, an oldie but a goodie right there. Prior to that was Omid with the instrumental from Beneath the Surface album. The instrumental was Subterranean Service. The original track had dudes from Global Flotations on it and some scratches by DJ Hive as well. Classic album from Celestial Recordings, the year 2000, had nearly every dope underground MC from Los Angeles on it, and just every beat on that album is insane, so check that one out. Prior to that, D-Day 1 with Dust Ritual off Loop Extensions from 2005. Before that, the instrumental for Make Your Mind Up by Souls of Mischief off the 93 Till Infinity album. That's probably my second favorite beat on the album. And go figure, Del the Funky Homo Sapien produced it, so it makes perfect sense. Another classic from 1993 right there. Before that, Peanut Butter Wolf's instrumental, Keep On Rockin' It, from his My Vinyl Weighs a Ton album on Stone's Throw. That came out in 99. And kicking off that whole set was Mr. Dibs and STS. The track was called The Happening. The artist was STS, and it was on a 12-inch I just bought called Bomb Beats, and I bought it for the Mr. Dibs stuff, and that wound up being DJ Battle material, and the flip side, which I wasn't expecting anything from, wound up being some amazing kind of down-tempo trip-hop beats from STS, a hip-hop beat maker from Scotland. So,
1: that was dope, dude.
0: Thanks, man. Yeah, so hopefully everyone out there in Night Shift land is enjoying the tunes. Thanks for tuning in. Shout out to all the Night Shifters. Yeah, what do we got coming up next?
1: Yeah, well, thanks for tuning in to KPOV Bend. We got some more underground hip hop coming.
0: Yeah, you wouldn't be a Night Shift show without some latest and greatest underground hip hop. So this first set, this first song kicking off the set, I got from 6-2 today. So it came out on a special cassette only mixtape prior to this. So I hope you enjoy this little debut here on KPOV Bend on the Night Shift. Shout out to 6-2 and Jay Cyanide.
1: Right on, let's hear it.
0: All right, let's check this out.
2: What's going on, my high desert people? My name is Eric Solo. I'm representing Microphone Friends, Not the Ones, Meanest Man Contest. And in these wild times, I want to let you know you're doing the right thing, listening to interesting music made by real people in creative ways. Here on the Night Shift with the homie Sandman on KPOV Bend 88.9 FM. Keep it awesome.

0: yourself like, yeah, yeah, everybody yeah. needs some help, right?
1: Yeah. Yeah. Yeah. Yeah. Yeah. Hey, yo, my mans, you good? You chilling? Where? Big shouts to my people. Big shouts to my man Kawan. How we putting it down with the sound? You know what I mean? Where's Ross? Ben.

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The condemned would face not just death, but the complete destruction of their dignity before an audience of hundreds.

0: Snake bit style, cannot possibly hope to beat Eagle's claw. 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

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And this math causes three planet accidents, lower percentages, overseas manufacturing. 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

Phillips, Naralco, terrible stance to trench, money is shallow. 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Me a pharaoh, trees in a legal wheelbarrow. I walked outside the ship, handing find me yellow. 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Wallace and Grime and Claymation, Custy on vacation named Marcello. 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I reek a bud rapper, said I'm a harsh fellow. 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

0: Doc Watsons pulling chicks and Doc Martens. Cats only started rapping when they stopped blogging. College graduates living off of Top Ramen. Want to go back to LimeWire Hot Topic. We came up like Wes Anderson from Bottle Rocket. Buy a beach house, a boat, now my life's aquatic.
1: Yeah, that was the new Midnight Suns remix at the Pool Hall featuring Milk, Zilla Rocka, and Chong Wizard. Zilla out of Philly, Chong Wizard out of Vancouver, BC, Milk out of Portland. So dope song, dope remix right there. Came out within the last year or so. Before that, we had Chong Wizard with Snake in the Eagle's Shadow featuring Esty Knack, Open Mic Eagle, Lungs, and Fick. That was a single that just came out like last week, I think. Super dope beat, jazzy beat with like the Shaw Brothers Kung Fu samples in there. So that's right up my alley when it comes to hip hop, if you sample Shaw Brothers. Before that, the new Merkaba and Rico James track, Ling Chi off the Righteous Gemstones Volume 3. That album came out on Record Store Day. Indiana and Vermont representing right there. And then we had Know My Name by Travesty, the Lazy MC, and DJ Kawan. The track, or it was off the What a Time to Be Alive album off Mad Good Records out of New York. That album just came out. Super dope album. Dope rhymes by Travesty and dope production by DJ Kawan. And then E Solo with Know Yourself, Know the Ledge off his Microphone Friends project. Played a couple tunes on that the last couple weeks. Great album front to back, so check that out when you get a chance. And kicking that whole set off, 6-2 and Jay Cyanide with Bill Cartwright. 6-2 out of Canada, the producer, Jay Cyanide, the MC out of DC. Came together, joined forces. The track's called Bill Cartwright. And remember how ugly that dude's free throws were?
2: Oh, man.
1: Yeah, they were crazy. But ugly free throws make a dope name for a song, so go figure.
3: That was a great set.
1: Thanks, man. Yeah, thanks for tuning into the Night Shift, everyone. I'm the Sandman.
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3: 6 to 8.
1: Yeah, so probably move it into... Keep the ball rolling here as we transition into the 11 o'clock hour. So
3: absolutely. 1 hour down, 1 hour to go.
1: Yeah, what we got coming up here?
3: I got some dark beats coming up.
1: Heck yeah.
3: Some stuff that caught my ear this week. Some trippy stuff from Widowmaker, Big Ghost, Ayatollah, some late night radio stuff. So let's get this going here with Widowmaker and Big Ghost Limited with Karate Class Killing Spree. Check this one out.
1: All right.
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0: Yeah.
1: That was a sick beat, man. Pale J.
0: Pale J, The Garden, instrumental off the Low End Love Songs album 2025.
1: Yep. Coal Mine Karma Chief.
0: Yeah, good stuff. Hope you all enjoyed it, that whole set. A little hodgepodge of stuff. Before Pale J, we heard Ayatollah. Awesome producer. Worked with tons of people. Inspect a Deck, Ghostface. Who else, man?
1: A lot of people, man. Like, yeah, Nature Sounds 2006. I'm sure he's collaborated with all sorts of dudes in the last 20 years.
0: Yeah, right on. Well, that was I Wonder Why from the now playing track 2006. Before that, we heard Late Night Radio, dope producer out of Colorado with Odds and Ends. Prior to that, Widowmaker and Ayatollah with The Clouds off their Ayatollah Presents Colossus album, which is a super killer album if you haven't checked that one out. And then before that, some more Late Night Radio with a track called Lost. Prior to that, Widowmaker with The Clouds. Looks like Megasig wanted to play it twice for us.
1: Oh.
0: So, right on. No, and we kicked that whole set off with Big Ghost Limited, Karate Class Killing Spree. So, hope you all jugged that.
1: Yeah, shout out to Widowmaker, shout out to Gutta and Oppenheimer, shout out to Big Ghost. Looking forward to all the stuff coming out on Perpetual Stew in the not too distant future.
0: Right on. Do you have any release dates on any of that stuff?
1: Nah, just check their Instagram and you'll find out that way.
0: Right on.
1: But if, you know, if they pass us stuff and want us to let it out publicly, we might be able to tell you some more. But yeah, you're listening to The Night Shift on KPOV Bend 88.9 FM. I'm The Sandman.
0: And I'm DJ Nimbex.
1: Yeah, we're here every Monday night, 10 to midnight. And I was out all weekend pounding the pavement for the show. So
0: yeah, what'd you learn?
1: Yeah, saw Theo Crocker at the Jack London Friday night.
0: How is that place, man?
1: It's awesome. And then The Get Down, saw Shortcut and Newmark and connected with Shortcut there. And then yesterday got hooked up and saw Mark Farina play here in Bend. So it was a triple whammy. But out of all three of those shows, you know, I'm probably first and foremost a fan of like hip hop and turntablism. So linked up with the homie Shortcut. His set was magnificent. He's recovering from a little health scare he had in the last year. So happy to see he's doing so much better. Super nice dude, killing it on the turntables. So this set is a Shortcut Madness set right here.
0: Sweet.
1: So check this out.
2: Have you ever been to a hotel which didn't have a 13th floor? Do you avoid using the number 13 whenever you can? Do you try to avoid the number 13 at all costs? If so, you're not alone.

0: So go crazy, don't let your body be lazy. I said don't stop.
1: Adrift in the great void of space, the personnel on Moonbase Alpha have experienced so much that is strange and inexplicable. They have become accustomed to expecting the unexpected.
2: Paul, did you hear that?
3: Hear what? I don't hear anything unusual.
2: A sort of strange, haunting music. It's been coming in on an interstellar frequency, softly intermittent, but at regular intervals, as though it were a message, perhaps a call for help.
3: The mind can play some strange tricks up here.
4: Free me!
2: I know, but...
3: especially when you're monitoring
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3: Hour after hour, and getting nothing but random signals from...

0: album. I hope you've liked much, if not all, of the things you've heard. I'm sorry about the recording quality in certain places, but that's something we couldn't do much about.
1: So listen.

What? But keep

0: Yeah, shout out to the homie Shortcut. All those tracks in there involved him on the turntables in one form or another. So that last set right there was DJ Qbert featuring Shortcut, Invasion of the Octopus People from Wave Twisters Episode 7 Million, The Sonic Wars Within the Protons, on my favorite record label name, Galactic Butt Hair Records. Shout out to Haskell, the OG Wave Twisters brother out there. So anytime I think of Wave Twisters, I think of you. So hope you're enjoying that set. Before that, D Styles with Melody and Shortcut, Take a Ride, off the D Styles album Noises in the Right Order. That came out on Alpha Pup in 2019. And then before that, was a track, Moonbase Alpha, off the Live at Future Primitive Sound Sessions version 1.1 album, featuring Shortcut and Cut Chemist. Cut Chemist, another super dope turntablist. And Future Primitive Sound actually was a legendary Bay Area venue that helped ignite the late 90s turntable movement, led to just some insane DJ set albums. There's at least a couple volumes of those. Cut Chemist meets Shortcut being my favorite one. And so that album, I think it's like 70 minutes long. The entire set and the entire night was unrehearsed, and Shortcut and Cut Chemist had 5 turntables rigged together and just freestyled that on the fly. And you got to just look that album up and front to back it. It is insane. Came out in 98. Hopefully maybe they'll think like Shadow and take that on a 30th anniversary tour here in the next year or two. So hoping sick. They do that. And then kicking that set off, Invisible Scratch Pickles with their album The 13th Floor. The track was Holy Crap, Who Goes There? And Invisible Scratch Pickles being Shortcut, Qbert, and D Styles. They are all legendary turntablists, producers, and they're all down with the night shift, and we're down with them. So thanks for hooking us up. I'm the Sandman.
1: And I'm DJ Nimbex.
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1: Yeah, thanks for tuning in, everybody.
0: Yeah, thanks for tuning in. And we're going to kick it into the last set of the night here. The legendary DJ Cam. Been kind of throwing together a bunch of, you know, more obscure tracks of his for a kind of a cool set. And yeah, I think everyone's gonna dig this one. You know, it's on the longer side of what we play, but when I listened to, you know, building it earlier today, flew by like it was, you know, 2 minutes long. So love DJ Cam, shout out to Cam, and away we go. Thanks for rocking with The Night Shift, everybody.

0: Il y a un créneau particulier pour moi entre 23h et 2h du matin où je m'assois dans mon studio et je joue. 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
1: The Endless Groove.

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0: All right, so right now you're listening to Friends and Enemies by DJ Cam off that Substances album from 1996. Before that, we had two cuts by Cam off the Music to Drive By album. He did a couple remixes for MC8 from Compton's Most Wanted. Smooth atmospheric productions by Cam combined with loked out Compton lyrics, but the lyrics were just too much for us to play on the show, so I played the instrumentals. Those came out in 2015. Before that, a classic DJ Cam, DJ Premier remix. Voodoo Child off the Revisited album by DJ Cam. It was DJ Cam and the MC was Afu Ra. Afu Ra, the super dope MC who collaborated a lot with Premier and Gangstar, J.Ru way back in the day. So hope you enjoyed that one. Before that, DJ Cam and Eric Truffa's The Emperor remix off the Blue Note Revisited album. That album took a bunch of contemporary hip-hop and electronic producers. They remixed legendary tracks from Blue Note's catalog. The one DJ Cam chose was The Emperor by the legendary Donald Byrd. So super sick track. Before that, Be There, the single. And kicking that whole set off, a brand new one from him, The Endless Groove, DJ Cam Liquid Hip-Hop remix off Jan Dolce's album La Dolce Vita, just came out. And we're going to shut the show down with the next track coming up in a bit, the Twilight Zone hip-hop remixes off of the Kid Loco trip-hop classic album. So, you know, that's how we're going to end it on the night shift. Classic DJ Cam from 1996. Thanks for tuning in.
1: Have a great week, everybody.

Yeah, so hope you like the night shift tonight, everybody. 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Thanks for tuning in, everybody. Thanks for rocking with our program. 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

I am Eric, and you're listening to the Interzone here at KPOV. This was The Cure in 1979 with the track 1015 Saturday Night. This was the opening track of their debut album, Three Imaginary Boys, and it was written by Robert Smith when he was just 16, and it was the song that brought him to the attention and to sign a deal with the record label Fiction. Before that, Joy Division in 1979 with New Dawn Fades, a song covered by Moby. Bauhaus in 1980 with the title track of their debut album In the Flat Field. And starting the block, Susie and the Banshees in 1982 with Green Fingers, a song from their fifth studio album, A Kiss in the Dream House. Stay tuned for more on the Interzone.

Someone shot nostalgia in the back. Someone shot our innocence. And all our colours.

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I am Eric. We had The Coat in 1985 with their hit Rain from the album Love, their second studio album. Before that, The Cure with Primary, a song from the third studio album Faith. Joy Division with Heart and Soul from 1980 from their second and final studio album Closer. Bauhaus in 1983 with Who Killed Mr. Moonlight from their album Burning from the Inside, their fourth studio album. And starting the block, Suzy and the Banshees in 1982 with Circle from A Kiss in the Dream House. 88.9 KPOV Band, High Desert Community Radio.

I'm Eric, and you're listening to The Interzone. This was Bauhaus in 1982 with their seventh single, Spirit, and this was the A-side of that single. Before that, The Cult in 1985 with Hollow Man from the album Love, their second studio album, the album that was preceded by Dreamtime. And The Cure with Jumping Someone Else's Train, a single from the time of their debut album, Three Imaginary Boys, around 77, 78. We had Joy Division in 1979 with Digital, a non-album track. And we started the block with Susie and the Banshees in 1982 with Cocoon from A Kiss in the Dream House.

This playlist was inspired by a recent fun afternoon with some of my friends, watching some old music videos from Laserdiscs. I'm Eric, and you're listening to The Interzone. That was The Cult in 1985 with Phoenix from the album Love. Before that, The Cure in 1980 with Play For Today from their second studio album, 17 Seconds. Joy Division in 1980 with their single Love Will Tear Us Apart. Bauhaus covering in 1980 Telegram Sam, a song written by Mark Bolan for his band T-Rex. And starting the block, Susie and the Banshees in 1982 with the single Fireworks, a single that was released between their album Juju in 1981 and A Kiss in the Dream House in 1982. This was their 10th single. And stay tuned for more on The Interzone.

I'm Eric, and you're listening to The Interzone. This was Joy Division in 1979 with the song Inside from their debut album, Unknown Pleasures. And that's the album that has the black cover with the white pulsar waves. I should mention that after the singer Ian Curtis passed away, the other members of the band decided to go into a new, happier, and more dancing direction, and they started their group New Order, a very successful group. To close this program tonight, The Cure in 1985 with A Night Like This from their album The Head on the Door. Thank you for tuning in, and have a good night.

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And I think so. 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

cannot understand it, and particularly those of you who are European residents. 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Then maybe you understand the song. It will be worth it. If not for

0: there you have a very pleasant end to the first set. No cha-cha-cha, no wild swinging surf. It's just high school swing. In fact, that's the name of the song. Hi, the name of my song is, I am Morgan P. Salvo, and this is my show. Here you are, here we go again with the Onslaught Radio Program, brought to you in its full swing and full power by KPOV 88.9 and KPOV.org. And so here we go with what we, there's something, I just was looking at a little sign up here, and I'm gonna share with you guys later when I hear some more things about it, but stay tuned, okay? And then, on the other front, how's your week been? Really? Good. Okay, I'm gonna go start this now by telling you what we listened to. The Dynamites, Tonero Tengoku. I'm sure I really said that correctly. And the Mops, San Francisco Knights, Jenny Sabishi, the 49A, Fever Tree, Woman, Woman, Waiting for the Sun by the Doors, and Los Bravos, Will You Always Love Me, off the Black is Black album, and the Les Satourlés, Routine, and Les Napoleons, de la Vie Sans Toi, or Toi, and the Pastels, Mirage. That's off the Garage Punk Unknowns, and then I don't know who did that high school swing. Let me see if I got it here. It's a, you know, it's a various thing, but it's the theme music to the second season of Twin Peaks. It's probably Angelo Badalamenti. And that's what I'm going to say it is for now, just until I find out later. Okay, so yeah, more clearing of the CDs, more getting everything going. We're going to have a wild show. There's a lot of stuff from the Look What I Almost Missed section and the Look What I Found section. So we're just going to get right into it because there's too much stupid stuff going on in this world for me to know where to start. I mean, if I want to talk about the Orange Demon and his UFC, you know, fighting ring on the 250th birthday of the United States with a $250 bill with his stupid face on it, I can't even start about the billion-dollar slush fund to give to the January Sixers. That's all just such, I don't know, what's a really good word for that? Oh, crap. All right. I'm going to go soapbox somewhere else. Let's get back to the music.
1: 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You have confidence in all that you do.

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What are they doing? Are they getting into something? Is that rats? Yeah, I tell you, if they're New York rats, they're running the show. they're having a group chat. Hey, hi. This is Morgan P. Salvo, and this is my Onslaught radio program. It's brought to you right here all the time by KPOV 88.9 and KPOV.org. And, let's see, there was something I was going to tell you about something that was, I'll tell you later. When it comes to me, it just went in one ear out the other. Why don't I just tell you what we're listening to, okay? That'll make it easy. Started everything with MC Honky, The Object. You are okay. Country Joe and the Fish, a doubleheader. Cetacean, I guess it is. Or cetacean, I don't know. I think they just made up a word. Then Porpoise Mouth, that's easy enough to remember. Moby Grape, man, I got Moby Grape did Can't Be So Bad off. Wow, and I finished that book, and it's called What's Purple and Lives at the Bottom of the Ocean. Moby Grape. I want to find out everything about them and what happened to them. And it was somewhat informative, but the way the guy wrote it, it was a complete struggle to finish that book and get, like the last 10 pages. I just couldn't hardly take it anymore. And of course, Skip Spence is, a very cool guy, or was a very cool guy, and a really interesting story. And he actually lived in the artist warehouse that I lived in San Francisco for a while, and he was in, I think he got caught in the elevator one time, and he was sort of on his way out, really lost his mind, and he wasn't alive much longer than that. And so he's a really interesting, fixture in rock legend, and just the fact that it was part of my life. And so I said, okay, I'll read up on Skip Spence, because there's a biography on him after getting all this Moby Grape info, and guess who wrote it? The same jackass. So now I have to learn how to skim books again. And I was really getting into the fact of I was reading whole books. But, I'll skim it, and I'll give you a full report, a book report at the end of the month. All right, The Electric Flag did Groovin' Is Easy in Chicago. Transit Authority. That's what they used to be called before they got really lame. And that was when Terry Kath was still in it, and he rules. That's South California Purples. The Pink Mice, never heard of them. This guy I get CDs from sometimes sends me some bonus CDs because I order enough from him to be in good graces. And he sent me that, and it's just fantastic. It's a funny... Everything about it's kind of a joke, but their music is really good. That's Italianesci Concert in F dur. Okay, then I got some live stuff: Neil Young and Crazy Horse, The Loner, and then Real Live Bleeding Fingers and Broken Guitar Strings by Lucinda Williams live at the Fillmore. Johnny Winter, Memory Pain. Me and my friend, who has since moved to Germany. When we were in high school, we used to listen to that song a lot. Really stoned on weed. It takes on a whole new meaning, as everything does on weed, in case you didn't notice. Harvey Mandel, Summer Sequence, Just a Little by the Bo Brummels and the Zombies, She's Not There. The Forgiven, four as the number four, given, the as in I speak to thee. A song was called Spooky. Off Salvation Guaranteed. And the Beasts of Bourbon had a little instrumental there called There's No Cure. Oh, that reminds me. And I got it right here. I got some Kid Congo Powers that I want to play for you guys. Oh, there it is. Yeah, some really great stuff I just found that I forgot I had. Okay, now we're getting to what? Heavy? Light? Medium. Let's just see what it gives us here.

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That is a real problem. I've suffered from that very ailment. Hi, Morgan P. Salvo here doing my radio program called Onslaught, and it's brought to you by KPOV 88.9 and KPOV.org. First, a little clearing up to do. I was a little sidetracked. I'll share this with you because, you know, you're my listeners. I'll level with you. There's a sign that says KPOV is moving, and I went, wait a minute, it's going to move. We're moving, but it looks like they're going to switch this over to another studio, and I was a little concerned about the CD players and everything, but it looks like there's a couple of CD players over there. But I find it strange that I'm seeing it on a sign rather than some sort of email or something, but I don't know exactly what it's all about, but I'm going to find out, and as soon as I do, I'm going to keep you updated on what's going on. Hopefully, their new players is going to be better, and you know, well, we'll just see. We can't lose the Onslaught. You guys would be devastated. Okay, here we go. What did we start with? Jeff the Brotherhood, the Tropics. Then King Kongo and the Pink Monkey Birds, like I told you I was going to play. The History of French Cuisine. And Pat Coulin, J'aime regarde les filles. And Dinosaur Jr., I told everyone, Lulu by Trips Shakespeare. New band I found. Not new, but I just found out about them. They're new to us. Unless you're really in the know and you already have all your Trips Shakespeare albums on hand. A song called Lulu off Lulu. Teenage Fan Club, Don't Look Back. You Should Be Able to Feel It. The Wigs. And then it happened. One of the CD players got hungry, started eating that one. Monks of Doom, Chang, an instrumental up from the Insect God. Half Man, Half Biscuit, Baguette Dilemma for the Booker Prize guy. Okay, Baguette Dilemma for the Booker Prize guy. Half Man, Half Biscuit. Watusi Zombie. Man, that was in my to-go pile. I did a recheck on a couple boxes. And that was in there, and I would be literally on the floor crying if I found out that one wasn't mine anymore. That's off the Buddha Mask Experience. Oysterhead, Mr. Oysterhead. That's what's his name? Les Claypool from Primus, and Stuart Copeland, and I think it's Trey Anastasio from the band that's called Fish. That you'll notice I've never played on my show, nor never will. Pugs, Spock On, Miss Gloria, and Blue Cheer off the Outside Inside, and also a compilation that Julian Cope put together. Feathers From Your Tree and the Dream Syndicate, Drinking Problem. All right, so I just know because when I was looking through stuff, I realized I found my whole stack of Alice Donut albums, and I realized that I don't play enough Alice Donut. Do you? In the back.

Man, you gotta love that organ. The keyboards. Get your mind right out of the gutter. Hey, here we go again. It's at that time, we got a half hour left, so I catch you up to everything I've been listening to, and we go out with a huge bang. All right. The Morgan Pete Salvo Onslaught Radio Program is brought to you by KPOV 88.9 and KPOV.org. And it's centered right here. It's centered in the middle of the state of Oregon, a town called Bend. That's where this emanates. It's where you get it on all your gizmos. All right. So I just sent a text to somebody because I was commenting on how this is the most songs I've never played. I just finished a set with songs that I've never played on the show, and that's the most I've ever really played in a long time together like that. So it's sort of a milestone. And you'll see what I mean when I tell you what we heard. Alice Donut, Running Arms in the Philippines. Sexy Death Soda, Janitor Strike. Band called When, The Lobster Boys. That was Lobster Boys When, but no, I think it's The Lobster Boys and the album's called When. Why did they do that? Computer. Pearl Harbor, You've Got My Number. The Pandoras, I Didn't Cry. Dream Scream, Neon Pearl. And the Coat Hangers. Man, you can't have enough coat hangers in real life. And the band. What did they do? What did they do? They did Trailer Park Boneyard. No Means No, You're Not One. And then the Demolition Doll Rods, Married for the Weekend. Outrageous Cherry, Girl, You Have Magic Inside of You. Big Black. Man, you go through these CDs and you just find stuff and you forget and you remember what you forgot. And that was Bad Houses by Big Black. Timco, Franny, Rain Parade, Nightshade, King Tough, Kind of Guy, and French TV, one of the Jones Boys. And the last song we heard was Lyres, L-Y-R-E-S, Not Looking Back. And I recommend that right now very highly. Don't look back. Keep going. Face forward. Just keep going. We can get through all this crap. Just even live your own life the way you want. Who's ever running things into the ground and to hell and back, hopefully we'll be okay. That's all, that's the best you can do. So on that note, Reba Gaderci, Syra Gennar, now go on with you, will you?

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In that last set, we heard Tropicano by Peter Reno, Squeaky Eye Syndrome by May Honeycomb, Galgalim by the Merkaba Brotherhood, Kid for Today, Stereo Lab Remix by Boards of Canada, Polychroma by Carlos Rizzi, Under the Mountain and Tomorrow Breeze by Yasushi Yamashita and Asuna. And we finished there with Magda by Donato Dazzi. Let's get back to the music.

In that last set, we heard Spacer Woman by Charlie, Plastic Doll by Dharma, Pulse Star by Hypnosis, Dance Boy Dance by Alexander Robotnik, and we finished with Witch by Helen. 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

In that last set, we heard Crockett's theme by Jan Hammer, The Fog by Lovelock, Dance of the Silver Girls by The Creatures, that's the Italian band, Night Fantasy by Umberto, and we finished with Freak to Space by Georges Vert.

In that last set, we heard Tropic Night by Robert Farnon, Werewolves by Jogging House, Dull Inner Monologue by Imaginary Softwoods, and we finished there with a cool Telecom Italia advertisement. That's just about it for tonight's show. Thanks for listening. Have a good night, everybody.

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If you happen to be out that hour, perhaps going to the airport for one of those cut-off early flights, tune in and enjoy some good music on your way to the airport. 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Began the show with Take the Money and Run, Steve Miller Band, from their Fly Like an Eagle album, which came out 50 years ago this month, May of 1976. A couple more tracks from that album, perhaps if there's room at the end of the show, and if not, we'll spin them next week. Got a lot of music to get to on the show today. Got about 24 to 30 songs, depending on time. Quite a good mix of genres, all tied together by one thing. It'll be all artists who have birthdays in May. I had about 42 selected. That's not going to fit in a two-hour show. So I had to trim them down by seniority. So in the show, it'll be all artists that are still with us. This is all artists still living and who are 80 years old or older. It's a good milestone to make. We'll get that started right away. Born on May 1st, 1939. Here's Judy Collins.

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From the Warlocks to Dead & Company and Jerry Band to Rat Dog, the band keeps playing on over 50 years of inspiration and music.

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1: That's right. We appreciate all the underwriters we have here at KPOV. Now, on Channel Hopping today, and this is your host, Rich, featuring songs from musicians who have birthdays in May, and these are all musicians who, fortunately, are still with us. I had to narrow a list of over 40 musicians down to what would fit in the show here today, about two dozen. With that, I decided to go with seniority. All of our musicians featured the show today are 80 years old or older. We just heard The Music Never Stopped by the Grateful Dead on the occasion of the 80th birthday of Bill Kreutzmann, the drummer for the Grateful Dead. He was 80 on May 7th. And before that, we heard old-time rock and roll. Bob Seger. Bob turned 81 on May 6th. Before that, I've Got You Under My Skin, Frankie Valli and the Four Seasons. Our most senior member of the broadcast today, Frankie, turned 92 on May 3rd. Keep him going, Frankie. And began this set with Someday Soon by Judy Collins. Judy turned 87 on May 1st. Before we get into a few more songs here, I'll let you know about a really fun event we're having on June 26th. So please join us at the KPOV Beatles Sing-Along again on June 26th. That'll be at the Commonwealth Pub here in Bend from 7 p.m. to 10 p.m. Tickets on our website, kpov.org. And in setting this up, I want to give a quick thank you all of the supporters of this event: the Westman Hotel, Breedlove Guitars, the Tower Theater, Ace Handyman Services, Minuteman Press, Confluence Fly Shop, Ben Reiki, Strictly Organic Coffee, DJL, Your Store, Sisters Coffee, Hayden Holmes, Oregon, Jackie and Jackie, Jack and Jackie, and the Commonwealth Pub. And since we're talking about a Beatles sing-along, and no Beatle birthdays this month, but let's spin one of the songs anyway. Here's Paperback Writer.

Paperback Writer by the Beatles. Gave that a spin as a reminder for our Beatles sing-along we're having June 26th at the Commonwealth Pub here in Bend. Details and tickets available on our website, kpuv.org, and I'll be mentioning it more a little bit later in the show. We had a Beatles sing-along, I think, the year before COVID hit, and it was so much fun. You're really going to enjoy it. Hope to see you there. Should mention the Paperback Writer. The 60th anniversary of when we first heard it is next week on June 3rd. So imagine that time flies when the music is good. Get back to the musicians now who were having birthdays in May that are still with us and are 80 years, young or older. Here's Don't Leave Me This Way, Thelma Houston.

Hey there, my name is Ricky Lee, and I invite you to join me every Friday afternoon from 2 to 4 for the Dig This Show right here on KPOV. 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

Obladi Oblada by the Beatles from the White Album, which came out late 1968, and played that as a reminder to go to our website. 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On the show today, featuring music from musicians who are still with us, birthdays in May, and are all reached the young age of 80 or beyond. Finished up for the Beatles song there with Sometimes in Winter by Blood, Sweat, and Tears from their incredible second album, which came out in 1968. That featured, let's get into the list here, Steve Katz. Steve is 81, born in 1945. He was in the Blues Project before he was in Blood, Sweat, and Tears. He didn't do lead vocals on many songs by Blood, Sweat, and Tears, but he did write and sing lead on Sometimes in Winter. Such a nice song. Prior to that, The Captain and Tennille, Love Will Keep Us Together. Number one song from summer of 1975, I believe. And it was on the record charts for more than 6 months. Tony Tennille turned 86 years young on May 8th. Prior to that, Shapes of Things by the Yardbirds from 1966. One of the founding members, Paul Samuel Smith, he turned 83 on also on May 8th. Gary Glitter before that, Rock and Roll Part 2 from 1972. And Gary is 82 years old. His birthday was also May 8th. Began the set, Don't Leave Me This Way by Thelma Houston. Thelma turned 80 on May 7th. Let's jump back into the early 60s now. It's maybe one of the first singles, and I'll verify that when I'm playing it. Here's Tommy Rowe singing Everybody.

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1: And if you're wondering what in the world was that, Morgan is the host of one of our most unique programs here on KPOV. It's called Onslaught. Saturday evenings, 10 p.m. to 2 a.m. A show definitely not to miss. 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After channel hopping, stay tuned at 4 o'clock for Youth Radio Hour. 5 o'clock, you hear Open Air with Dawn Newton. 6 p.m., Juniper Roots, some great bluegrass music. 8 p.m., Neon Madman's Radio. Scott Garriott, really an incredible mix of music on that show. Heard You Looking, one of our newer shows here, at 10 p.m. and at midnight, if you're up that late. An encore broadcast of Guitar Showcase, Jim Schoaf, that you hear first run on Friday morning at 10 a.m. You're tuning in to Channel Hopping with your host, Rich, here on Independent Community Radio, KPOV, featuring on the show today songs from musicians who have birthdays in May and are still with us and are 80 years young or more. Finished up there with Carl Douglas. Let's look up his birthday. Carl's 84. He was 84 on May 10th. Before that, Donovan. I should say that song also was a number one song in 1974. And I just may have to run over to Blockbuster after the show and rent a Bruce Lee movie. All right, before Carl Douglas, Donovan, Sunshine Superman, number one song from 1966. Donovan turned 80 years young on May 10th. And began this short set with Tommy Rowe, Everybody, from 1963. Tommy turned 84 on May 9th, and that was his second top 10 single. Let's jump right back into a few more here. There's one from Eric Burdon and the Animals.

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1: 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Here on Channel Hopping with your host, Rich, featuring songs by musicians who are still with us, have birthdays in May, and have reached the young age of 80 or beyond. We just finished up with The Good's Gone by The Who, from their incredible first album, The Who Sings My Generation. Pete Townsend, on May 19th, turned 81 years young. Even with that age, I can still picture him jumping all over the stage. Before that, Albert Hammond, It Never Rains in Southern California. I remember that from around 1972. Albert turned 82 on May 18th. Before that, we heard one from Taj Mahal, 6 Days on the Road from the late 60s. Taj turned 84 on May 17th. Before that, I Ain't Gonna Eat Out My Heart Anymore by the Young Rascals, one of their first singles from the mid-60s. Guitarist Gene Cornish, he was 82 on May 14th, and began with Eric Burdon and the Animals, When I Was Young. I believe that was from around 1967 or 68. Eric turned 85 on May 11th. Little backstory behind that song. I was in the Chicago area when that song was on the charts, and one of the big top 40 stations was AM station WLS. The program manager there was Clark Weber. He was a very popular DJ, pretty cool guy, but that song was a little too risque for AM radio back in the 60s, and he announced that as long as he was program manager at WLS, that song was never going to get played. So they played the flip side of it, which was A Girl from Sandoz, which was a song about LSD. So there you go. We have coming up here, how about a couple of important announcements? I'll get into some more music.

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It began last week and runs through June 25th, the day before the Beatles sing-along. How about that? 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And since I mentioned a sing-along, it's another invitation. Please join us at the KPOV sing-along, Beatles sing-along, I should say. As I said, June 26th at the Commonwealth Pub, 7 p.m. to 10 p.m. Tickets available at kpov.org. It is going to be so much fun, one not to miss. Be sure to clear your calendars, or if it's clear now, write in. Beatles sing-along June 26th. Another big thank you to all of our supporters of this event. DJL, Your Store, Sisters Coffee, Hayden Homes, Oregon, Jack and Jackie, the Commonwealth Pub, Strictly Organic Coffee, Ben Reiki, the Confluence Fly Shop, the Minuteman Press, the Sandyman Services, the Tower Theater, Pre-Love Guitars, and the Westman Hotel. Thanks for all of your support. It's coming up here now. How about another artist we're lucky to have with us? Let's take a look at her birthday here. I'm coming up now from Cher on May 20th. Cher turned 80 years young. Here's one of her solo songs, Bang Bang.

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1: And Steve mentioned Songs of Hope, and that was a good description of, of the last song that I played, John Fogerty, Don't You Wish It Was True, from his 2007 album Revival. Another one featuring John Fogerty, Long As I Can See the Light, from the Cosmos Factory album from 1970. John had a birthday. Actually, he has a birthday tomorrow, May 28th, and John will be 80 years young. Before that, we heard Bob Dylan, Subterranean Homesick Blues from the mid-60s, and Bob turned 85 years young, May 24th. Before that, Lady Marmalade with Patti LaBelle. That was about a 1975 song, and Patti LaBelle, 82 years young, on May 24th. Began the set with Bang Bang, a solo song by Cher from 1966. Cher turned 80 years young on May 20th. Let's spin one out here from Gladys Knight and the Pips. Here's I've Got to Use My Imagination.

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1: KPOV is turning 21, and to celebrate, we're having a Beatles sing-along at the Commonwealth Pub on 30 Southwest Century Drive. 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

0: All right, one more by the Beatles as a reminder for our great Beatles sing-along coming up on June 26th. You'll be hearing more about it as the shows go on and these days go on. Tickets at kpuv.org. It's going to be such a fun time. 8 days a week from the Beatles For Sale album from 1964. Then prior to that, what do we have here? Four or five songs. Part of our just thinking about musicians who we still have with us, who have birthdays in May and are 80 years young or older. I finished up there with Afternoon Delight by the Starland Vocal Band. Number one song from 1976. One of the four members of the band, Bill Danoff, turned 80 years old on May 7th. Prayer to That Kind Woman by Buffalo Springfield from their 1968 album, Last Time Around. One of the founding members of Buffalo Springfield, Richie Furay, turned 82 on May 9th.
1: Hi, Desert. Four Choices Trivia. How much do you know about your home, Central Oregon, and the Pacific Northwest? On May 22, 1843, pioneers journeyed on what eventually became known as the Oregon Trail from Elm Grove in... Your four choices are A, Missouri, B, Arkansas, C, Kansas, or D, Illinois. You have 16 seconds to boogie.

0: The answer is A. What became known as the Great Emigration of 1843, on May 22nd of that year, approximately 1,000 people and 5,000 oxen and cattle comprised the first major wagon train to the Pacific Northwest, departing from Elm Grove in Missouri on what became known as the Oregon Trail. High Desert Four Choices Trivia is researched, written, voiced, and produced by Mike Fisher.
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2: House cats and wild cats speak different languages? You gotta be kidding me! This is Sandra Tsinglo with the Lowdown on Science. It's no secret our pet cats have distinct personalities, but how do they differ from wild cats like cheetahs or tigers? Enter Danilo Russo and team from Berlin's Natural History Museum. They examined the purrs and meows of domestic and wild cats in search of answers. The study analyzed cats' vocal frequencies or pitch to quantify information from their noises. They found that domestic cats modify their meows to communicate with humans. They have more
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6: 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Welcome to Backroads Music here on your High Desert Community Radio Station. I'm Bruce Conrad with you for the next couple of hours to play Backroads tunes. We've got a real mixture of things tonight, as is usually the case, but also have a featured artist tonight, and that's John Hyatt. We have not featured John Hyatt in a couple of years. As I was looking back, I was surprised that it had been that long, but we have played his songs off and on still during that time. But tonight we're going to hear, four or five John Hyatt songs, and we've got a real good one coming up here in just a few minutes in this first set. But we're going to kick it off with some Little Feat tonight from their 2012 album, Rooster Rag. And this is, an old, I'm not really sure who it's attributed to, Mississippi John Hurt and maybe some other country blues performers going back a ways. But Little Feat, nonetheless, kind of reinterprets it, I guess, with a swampy New Orleans kind of a feel. They have a way of liking that style of music. And so obviously you'll be able to tell this is not anybody other than Little Feat, unmistakably Little Feat, with all of their different musicians and pianos and great guitar work, etc. So anyway, here's a great tune called Candyman Blues. This is Little Feat from their album Rooster Rag in 2012. And welcome to Backroads Music, folks.

Yeah, that's Zach Harmon right there from his album Music and Medicine. I'm a Healer is the song. And this is Backroads Music on your High Desert Community Radio Station. I'm Bruce Conrad, and thanks for tuning in tonight. It's just about time for our first song from our featured artist tonight. This is actually the title track to his great album that he put out in 2000, maybe a little bit before that, early or late 90s maybe. Anyway, Walk On is the name of the song and the album, and it's built around walking on, the repeated instruction to keep moving forward, even when you don't understand what the heck's happening. But walk forward, keep going, walk on, and that's the name of the song. And the lyrics kind of describe a person walking through New Orleans, witnessing unsettling scenes and voices calling out, and a couple struggling in a doorway, and what sounds like gunfire in the distance, all kinds of stuff that the idea would be, hey, just keep walking. Get the heck out of here. Anyway, it's an excellent song, excellent album from John Hiatt. So here you go. This is Walk On.

is when that was actually released. And we're going to keep the music going here on Backroads. And we're going to hear something from Nils Lofgren with some help from Willie Nelson. And this version of the song is a product of a long, very genuine friendship between Willie and Nils. Deep mutual respect and a shared musical view. They've known each other for a long time. Willie has always gravitated toward emotionally open and spiritual types of songs, and he connected with this one written by Nils Lofgren. So here you go. This is Willie and Nils from an album titled Face the Music that Nils Lofgren released, a 10-disc boxed set that contains an awful lot of his music over the last 50 years. Anyway, here you go. The song is In Your Hands.

Yeah, that's Artur Menezes from his 2020 album Fading Away. That was Until I Can See. Right before that, J.J. Cale and Eric Clapton from The Road to Escondido, Sporting Life Blues. 11 of the 14 songs were written by J.J. Cale for that album. And that album contains the last final recordings by Billy Preston. It was the last album that he played on, and that is who the album is dedicated to, by JJ and Eric. And we're going to hear from our featured artist tonight, John Hiatt, one of my favorite Hiatt songs called Blue Telescope. And it's the telescope, I think, adds a lot of imagery to the song. It's about the distance, looking at something through a telescope, distance, a vapor. They talk about a vapor trail, sheets of ice, blue breath on the windshield, all these things. So it's kind of a cool song, a quiet drifting tempo to it, really easy to listen to. And it's kind of unique, a little style difference compared to the rest of what Hiatt usually does. But I've always liked this song. It is from the album Perfectly Good Guitar back in the late 90s. So here you go. Here's John Hiatt with Blue Telescope.

That was John Hiatt, Blue Telescope, from his album Perfectly Good Guitar. And we're going to keep the music going here on Backroads. I want to play a song by Jim Messina. And he actually covers a song by somebody else, considering he's such a great songwriter. It's unusual. This is a Brooks and Dunn song. And it interprets, he interprets it, I should say, in a little more relaxed acoustic West Coast style compared to the original song in the 1990s. It was released on the country radio station, and just didn't, you know, it's more of a country western take on the show, kind of a pop country western take by Brooks and Dunn. But Messina kind of feels like Loggins and Messina. So let's get to it. This is Jim Messina, and the song is called Mexican Minutes.

Joni Mitchell. Who else? From Court and Spark, 1974 album of hers. Probably her most the successful record of her career, blending her kind of roots folk music stuff with some jazz-inflected arrangements, primarily working with Tom Scott and the L.A. Express on Court and Spark. That was Joni. Just before that, Jim Messina, Mexican Minutes. And we're going to hear from our featured artist tonight, John Hiatt. And what can you say if you're a dog lover? The value of time spent with your best friend. That's what this song is all about. Here's some John Hiatt. You're listening to Backroads Music on 88.9 KPOV.

Yeah, little John Hiatt, little dog song there for you. Why not? Yeah, this is Backroads Music. Thanks for tuning in tonight, folks. I want to play one for you from Hayes Carl, his fifth studio album, released back in, I think, 2016, Lovers and Leavers. And it's a little something different, a change from his earlier, more humorous and rowdy material for Hayes Carl. This is a little softer, quieter, reflective. I don't know what you want to call it, but a little different side. So here you go. This is Hayes Carl from Lovers and Leavers. The song is Good While It Lasted. And we're going to follow that up with a real nice song from the late Jimmy LaFave.

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1: That's right. This is High Desert Community Radio here in Central Oregon. KPOV. 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And it's an ongoing process to make sure that we do the right thing with our programming. 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We appreciate your support. And that was, what do we have? Jimmy LaFave right there to finish up the first hour from his album, Depending on the Distance. And that was Talk to Me. Great songwriter, really fun guy to listen to play and perform his own songs, Jimmy LaFave. And we're going to hear from John Hiatt. What can you say here? This is John Hiatt's most personal and painful song of anything he's ever written. And it the song is from his album Leftover Feelings, an album that he did with the Jerry Douglas Band and himself. He wrote the songs, and they helped put the music together for it. And the song is a direct retelling of his older brother Michael's suicide when John was only 9 years old. And it's the first time in his 50-year career that John Hiatt has confronted this trauma in his music and how the tragedy shaped his childhood and his emotional life, drug addiction, all kinds of things like that. And he comes clean with all that stuff for this song. Written in 2021, Leftover Feelings is the album. This is John Hiatt and the Jerry Douglas Band, Light of the Burning Sun.

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1: All right, John, excuse me, David Bromberg and Jorma Kaukonen right there together, both playing guitars, acoustic guitars, and Bromberg on the vocals. That was early this morning, and yeah, it's an old tune written by Blind Blake, probably in the 30s or 40s. And let's see, just before that, John Hiatt with the Jerry Douglas Band, Light of the Burning Sun. And we're going to hear a couple of songs now that sometimes you hear a song and it's like, gosh, this could have been written right now. And it was written 40 or 50 years ago. And that's what the first one especially. But the second one's a little more recent. And the second one is written by Chip Taylor, the late Chip Taylor. He passed away not too long ago. Just, gosh, has it been four or five, six months now, maybe? The second song is New Song of Freedom, from Chip Taylor. And the first song we're going to hear right now from John Lennon, Gimme Some Truth. And that's, like I say, some works of art are just timeless. And John Lennon's going to sing the song, and you're going to listen to it, and you're going to think, golly, this is, he's writing about current events. So here you go. Here's John Lennon with Gimme Some Truth.

0: As old as the scriptures and is as clear as the American Constitution. The heart of the question is whether all Americans are to be afforded equal rights and equal opportunities.
1: No American who sees firsthand the concrete and mortar, the guard posts, the machine gun towers, the dog runs, and the barbed wire can ever again take for granted his or her freedom.
2: Let me assert my firm belief that the only thing we have to fear is
3: I have today issued an executive order directing the use of troops under federal authority to aid in the execution of federal law.

And this is 88.9 KPOV, your High Desert Community Radio Station. And let's see, what did we just hear? That was Chip Taylor, New Song of Freedom. Prior to that, of course, John Lennon from Imagine, Give Me Some Truth. And I'm going to play a song from John Mellencamp, his 21st studio album, released August 17th, 2010. It was recorded entirely in mono, not stereo, using a 1955 Ampex tape recorder and one microphone at three historic American music sites. So, do you sense a trend here? It's one of the most distinctive roots, authentic albums of anybody's career, certainly John Mellencamp's, all songs written by Mellencamp. And I admit I have never really been a great big fan of his. I'm aware of his music. This one caught my attention, and I appreciate the work that he's done. So here you go. Here's John Camp from his album, No Better Than This, released in 2010. This is A Graceful Fall. Here you go.

All right. That is Lindsay Lou. Lindsay L-O-U. Or L, yeah, L-O-U. Lindsay Lou. And I am just getting familiar with her music. She has a new album out titled Queen of Time. And that song is from that album. That song is Nothing's Working. She blends bluegrass, roots, Americana, indie folk, a little bit of everything. And she's known for intimate, magnetic shows with strong musicianship. She's a great player. So maybe she'll come through your band soon. Who knows? She's doing some U.S. tours. So Lindsay Lou, Queen of Time is the album. Check it out. And right before that, I just love that old stuff. That was Ray Price, Willie, and Merle Haggard. Pick Me Up on Your Way Down. I believe that was a big hit for Ray Price back in the, 50s, maybe early 60s, something like that. Anyway, there you go. Let's see. We're going to get back to the music here pretty quickly here. John Hiatt is our featured artist tonight. This is from his all-acoustic album. It was nominated for a Grammy Award for Best Contemporary Folk Album back in 2001. Real pivot from his rock-leaning stuff, but often cited as one of his purest songwriting efforts. That's Crossing Muddy Waters is the album, and this is Before I Go. Here's John Hiatt.

0: Hey folks, this is Kevin Moe. I know you love it when the radio station starts asking you for money, but dig in, give a couple of dollars anyway. You'll like yourself for it. Thank you.
1: 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Thank you. And you're listening to 88.9 KPOV. I'm Bruce Conrad, and that was James McMurtry there just a moment ago. Where'd You Hide the Body? That's the name of an album. It's not just the name of a song. It's the whole album is called that. There you go. 1995 album from James and McMurtry and John Hiatt, Crossing Muddy Waters, Before I Go, right before that. And we're going to keep going with music right now because I still got four songs to cram into the last set here. And I got to tell you a little bit about them. The first one is Jackson Browne from his album Standing in the Breach. The song is Leaving Winslow. Everybody knows where that is. And it's kind of a playful tune built around his long-standing connection, if you will, to Winslow, Arizona. That goes back to a previous song that he wrote with Glenn Frey. And a personal story about his mother's late husband, a Western swing-loving, he calls him an oxygenarian, who danced with his oxygen tank on. Jackson Browne, Leaving Winslow, and we're going to hear a John Prine tune that follows that. It should fit in nicely. So here you go. Here's Leaving Winslow.

up and down this railroad. I'm walking all around, looking up and down this train. All I gotta see is a place for me.

All right, John Prine. Sins of Mephisto is the name of that song. We got two more songs to get in tonight, and I got to let you know what they are and get them going. Guy Clark is going to pay tribute to his old friend Townes Van Zandt. To Live is to Fly is the name of the song. It's a tribute to Townes Van Zandt. And John Gorka has a song called When You Sing, and it's a tribute to Mavis Staples, celebrating the transformative, spiritual, and liberating power of singing, both her singing specifically and the act of singing in general. And you can't argue with that, can you? Anyway, here we go. Here's Guy Clark and John Gorka. Thanks for listening to Backroads Music, folks. I'll be back in a couple weeks, and stay cool. We'll see you then.

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1: It's back. 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
2: right. From the Shenango River, WBDY at the Bundy Museum of History and Art in beautiful downtown Binghamton, New York, and the Pacifica Network, I am Andrew Bemis. And this, my friends, is the Shenango Sessions, where we listen to recordings from live performances in small rooms, mostly around Binghamton, but sometimes far and abroad. Today, we're listening to a performance by Spook Handy. This is from 2024, May 18th, at the Cranberry Coffee House in Binghamton. Spook Handy traveled and performed many times with Pete Seeger, and much of his performances, remembrances, and reminiscences of Pete and his music. So without further ado, let's get underway. This is Spook Handy on the Shenango Sessions.

21st century. I was hired to play a folk music concert at a college fraternity in Kansas City, Missouri. And so I got there and I got the really strong feeling to open the show with this song. Now, I had sung it a few times before with Pete Seeger, but I'd never sung it solo. And I was hoping I was going to remember the words. And I started singing the song. I was right about this point in the song. And the one guy in the audience, he said, "Stop!" And I figured I probably just got fired, right? I mean, here I am playing folk music at a college fraternity. Young folks don't like folk music, do they? And the guy said, "Did you write that song?" And I said, "I wish I did." He said, "That is the coolest song I ever heard." He said, "You give me 5 minutes and I will fill this whole room up with all of my fraternity brothers and sisters." Well, sure enough, 10 minutes later, there were 28 young folks sitting on the floor, on the carpet. No one had thought to put out chairs. And that carpet, you know, it had coffee stains and duct tape, cigarette burns. I don't even want to think of what else might have been that carpet. So I started playing the song again, and everybody started... Oh, they were giggling, and they were swaying back and forth. They were Facebooking it. I even saw a couple of lips moving, but I didn't hear anybody's voice. So I said, "You know what? This song is so simple. I sing a line, and you just

Does anybody have a verse that they can make up? And I stood there for 3 minutes playing this one chord. And finally, that same young man said, I got a verse. He said, what was that river you were singing about? I said, that's the Jordan River. Have you ever heard of it? He said,

0: Well, thank you, folks. I think it's time for one more song. It's a real pleasure to be here in Binghamton and making some new friends, Alan and Marie and Mary Lou and Bernd. And then, of course, Danielle, who I met a long, long, long, long time ago, and her husband, whose name is?
1: Kevin.
0: See, I even remembered Kevin's face before we even ever met. But to remember names, forget it. So I was telling my four new friends over here that, you know, I'm going to put out a recipe book, and it's a one-page book. It's open the refrigerator, look at the expiration dates, and the things with the longest over their dates are the ones you cook up. And that's how I decided to put together my set today, too, for today's concert. It's a very different world that I live in today. I think Andrew can probably relate to that, too, right? Everything's changed. Everything's different. And I had the distinct, absolutely incredible pleasure of performing alongside Pete Seeger more than 50 times in the last 10 years of his life. And I really got to know him, and we talked a lot, and I learned so much about history, about humanity, you know, and I don't know how to say this in a nice way, but I cringe when someone says, yeah, Pete Seeger was a protest singer. Because, yeah, he was, you know, and Martin Luther King probably cut his own lawn, too. You know, there's so much more than that. Pete was so much more than that. He was what I call a wisdom catcher. And I was writing songs the whole time that I was working with him, and he gave me, you know, lots of tips on that. But I really started nailing him after Pete passed away, and I really wish I could show him some stuff. And a lot of the stuff that ends up in my songs, usually they start off in dreams. And then I go and I get like one verse or something like that, and then I go and I look in my book for the notes I took from my conversations with Pete. And this one is about, Pete's been called a seed planter. But there's also scattering seeds, and they're two different things. And this song is called Scattering Seeds.

I was down in Ashtabula, Ohio. You guys know where that is? You could drive right past here on the way there. So if you take I-86 all the way out, and I guess it turns into 17 or it stays I-86, go all the way out and it takes you out, you know, through, I guess you go through the northern handle of Pennsylvania, right? And then the very first county in the northeast corner of Ohio is Ashtabula County. And I was playing at the town picnic. And so I sat down with some folks and ate some food and was enjoying myself and got into a conversation with this one woman, and we were hitting it off. We were on the same page. We had the same values. And then she said something political. I almost dropped a handful of mashed potatoes. Holy cow. And I said, what channel do you watch? She said, 537. I said, well, I watch channel 413. And that's why we disagree. You know, because really, we have so much more in common. So I remember when I was a kid, I would complain to my mother, that kid, you know, he's different. And she would say, does he have two eyes and a nose? I said, yeah. Does he have two ears and a mouth? Like, yeah. You have a lot more in common than you think. You know, I remember one time I was doing a festival over in Beacon, New York, and I was telling a story like this, and Pete Seeger, he would walk up sometimes, and he walked up and he said, Spook, Spooks. He called me Spooks. Do you think there's a reason that God gave you two ears and only one mouth? Sure enough, that ended up in this song, and it's called Do It, In the Name of Love.

0: 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I am Andrew Bemis, and this is the Shenango Sessions.
1: Gee whiz, I guess it was last August was the 60-year anniversary of the March on Washington. You know? And you know who organized the music events there? Well, a few people did, but Pete Seeger was the guy who headed it up. And then they asked him not to show up. And he understood, but he was hurt. You know why? Because there was a singular purpose to that. It wasn't about, well, in Pete's case, it wasn't about communism or about being blacklisted. It was about civil rights. So they asked him not to come. So Pete decided to go somewhere else. And he went and traveled and toured the world for almost a full year. And on the same week that they had the March on Washington, on the same week that Peter, Paul, and Mary sang If I Had a Hammer, right before they introduced Martin Luther King, Pete Seeger was in Australia, and he sang If I Had a Hammer. And you can look it up on YouTube and listen to the version of it, and it's an absolutely fantastic version. It was written because of racial division. It was written because Pete Seeger and Paul Robeson decided to do a concert together in Peekskill in 1949. And there were riots because there were people from two different races playing the same concert. And Paul Robeson was a card-carrying member of the Communist Party, you know. So there was a riot, and the concert didn't happen. It got broken up, and it didn't happen. So they decided the only appropriate response was to reschedule it. And this time they got the Union there, because the Union in the North, and even in the South, the Union was really even ahead of the churches in integrating the races. And the Union came in, they formed a human chain around the audience to protect them. There were like 1,000 Union people there. And one guy said, you know, we're the hammer of justice. We're the hammer of justice. And Pete and Lee Hayes, who was also a member of the Weavers, put together a new song called If I Had a Hammer. And that's kind of like a little bit of a story of it. But also because of the racial thing about it, well, the very first words were, it's a song about love between all of my brothers. And when you listen to it in that context, it's about racial harmony, you know? And then they sang it, and the first three times they sang it, people came up after the show, women came up after the show and said, well, what about our sisters? And Pete said, well, that's too many syllables. But after three times, he relented. And also, the way he played it was kind of gospely. And so I would like to see if you folks, this is going to be a real challenge. It's going to be very difficult to sing it Pete Seeger style, which is almost the opposite of the Peter, Paul, and Mary style. So it's going to be like this. If you have a little voice.
2: Love between my brothers and my sisters.
1: Can you sing that with a low voice?
2: Love between my brothers and my sisters.
1: And if you have a high voice, just sing an octave higher.
2: Love between my brothers and my sisters.
3: Love between my brothers and my sisters.
1: And as if this were a gospel song.

So I've had the fortune of getting glimpses. I'm one of those guys who has glimpses. I've seen where I've been. This isn't my first time doing music. Way, way back, 1840s. I had a dream. I had the life of Riley. Now, Riley wasn't around that long ago, but I had the silver spoon, but I had this desire in my heart to be a traveling troubadour. So I had a guitar, and I got my guitar, and I got my dog, and I got my horse, and I followed the melody. And this is the story about that. Now, this just came to me back there. I told you I opened the refrigerator. I was back there. They have a refrigerator back there. I opened it up, and I heard this sound. It went like this. Let's see if I can remember it. Can you guys do that? Now, as soon as just to get me going, to get me started, and then when I start singing, you can stop and listen to the song. Here we go.

Thank you. That was the maiden voyage of that song. It's the first time I played it at a concert. 1916, I believe that's when they had the first Irish Rebellion, I believe. Or not the first one, but, you know, that's like was the beginning of the rebellion that led to the Irish Republic. You know, a lot of people from Ireland came here, a lot of them, especially the Scots, too, but they moved into the mountainous areas. And a lot of the Appalachian music is derivative of Irish music. There was a family that went down there that moved out in Kentucky. And it was a great big recession. This is back in the 1800s. Great big recession. And it got to the point where this young kid, he was 14 years old, and he was like too old for his parents. They couldn't take care of all the kids, so they sent him out at 14 years. And he had a dream that he was going to make a whole lot of money. He was going to make a whole lot of money and go back to his family, and they'd all live happily ever after. So he had a scheme. Living in Kentucky, there were a lot of horses, and there were a lot of horse races. And he got a job at a horse race track, watering horses. Now, what that means is you give them water, but it also means you wash them and you clean up their stalls. So he was keeping his eye on all these horses, and his plan was that he was going to watch all the horses and figure out which was going to be the next champion and when they were going to win their first race, when no one expected. And he was going to take all the money he had been saving up and put it down on that horse that day and make his fortune. And he knew it was going to happen soon. He didn't have enough money to even with the high odds. So he had to do one race. He knew that this horse was ready. Not quite yet. Maybe the next race. So he had to make money on this race in order to have enough money to then win 34-1 odds.

Some of you folks went out in the woods, and I loved the birds. About 45 minutes before sunset, these hoot owls come out. It sounds like they're crying. You go there in the morning, right before sunrise, the morning doves. Well, they were down there on that racetrack that day.

a racehorse. Duval was a racehorse. And I wish he were mine. I wish he were mine. He never drank water. He only drank wine. His bridle was silver. His mane, it was gold. And the worth of his saddle has never been told.

0: 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In case you're not able to stick around for the entire show, you can still find more information about Spook, including his music and tour dates, at spookhandy.com. That's SPOOKHANDY.com. I'm Andrew Bemis, and this, my friends, is the Shenango Sessions.
1: During the pandemic, I started giving guitar lessons, and I stumbled upon a discovery that practically probably applies to almost any field in the world. And it is that what seems complicated is just a whole bunch of simple stuff put together. You know, so I was showing, I had some ukulele students and some guitar students, and I was showing them, you know, if you learn how to strum and you learn how to do an arpeggio, you learn to do intervals, and then a really neat thing is that you change the not the tempo, but like the cadence, you know. And so someone said, well, could you show me how to do that? And I said, okay. I said, let's write a song. So I said, about what? And he said, well, Valentine's Day is coming up, so how about a song about a love song? I said, okay. And I said, okay, so where does this take place? And the person told me a story, and it's about he met his sweetheart in a cafe. So I said, okay, love in a tea leaf.

Well, I'm going to say one more thing about Pete Seeger. I don't know if that guy had wisdom beyond comprehension. Well, it's amazing the amount of wisdom he had. And one time I was, you know, I had lots of conversations with him. We talked about everything. We talked about the number 12, which is a really cool number. You know, 12 is like the numerical analog to water. H2O, 2 times 2 times 3. And the things you could do with it. And we talked about the Seneca Indians and the Haudenosaunee. And we talked about Martin Luther King and Benjamin Franklin. And we talked about, I learned the story of Yankee Doodle. You know how Obamacare, whether you're for or against it, but you know that was originally a slur and it got adopted. Well, the Yankee Doodle was a slur. And then we said, oh yeah? And we started playing da da da da da da while we were marching to fight the Revolutionary War. You know, put it back on them. You know, little stories like that. And one time I said to Pete, I said, Pete, I don't know what's going on in the world today. There's some crazy people out there, and some of them are in politics, and they're gonna break the hammer of justice. That's what I said. And Pete said, well, as long as you and me and hundreds or thousands of other people, as long as we embody the principle of justice, we will be the hammer of justice, and they can't break us. And I thought about that. I said, you know what, Pete? I said, that makes so much sense. Because I had figured out a long time earlier that that bell of freedom is not just some piece of metal hanging up somewhere in Philadelphia, Pennsylvania. That bell of freedom is right here in our hearts. And it's up to us to make that bell of freedom ring. And when we do, I mean, it's not just freedom for ourselves. It gives us good health. It resonates out to other people. It gives them permission to let their bells of freedom ring. You know, it spreads out to the family and the community and the whole world. And I was thinking about that, and I was thinking, you know, but probably the most important tool that we have is our voices. The songs that we sing. That song about love between all of our brothers and all of our sisters, regardless of the color of their skin, or the shape of their eyes, or the language they speak, or, if anyone's planning to leave, you can leave now, who they love, or how they identify. Regardless, you know, that voice is for everybody. And as long as we keep singing, as long as we keep singing, we're going to keep this thing going, right?

everybody who played was good. How about a big hand for Andrew doing the sound, helping. And of course, the tireless work, the tireless, laborious work that Marie and Alan put into this. And how about this this church allowing us to be here? How about that? And most of all, I would like you folks to give yourselves a big round of applause for singing tonight. Well, it really means a lot to me, and I'll bet you can sing that chorus all by yourselves.

We have been listening to a live performance from the singer and songwriter Spook Handy, who toured and performed many times with Pete Seeger. This solo performance of his was recorded live on May 18th, 2024 at the Cranberry Coffee House in Binghamton, New York. If you'd like more information about Spook, you can always visit his website, spookhandy.com. That's spookhandy.com. I am Andrew Bemis, and this has been the Shenango Sessions, where we listen to live performance recordings from intimate venues. I hope that you enjoyed the show. 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Thanks again, and have a wonderful week.

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2: Welcome to Played in Oregon, where we feature great performances from around the Pacific Northwest. I'm Brandi Parisi. On today's program, a work that famously caused a near riot when it premiered in Paris in 1913. The Vancouver Symphony Orchestra performs Igor Stravinsky's Rite of Spring. And the celebrated Goldman Quartet plays one of Haydn's last string quartets. And that's all coming up on Played in Oregon. The six string quartets, Opus 76 by Joseph Haydn, are the last complete set of quartets that Haydn wrote. As friend and music historian Charles Burney wrote to the composer, they are full of invention, fire, good taste, and new effects, and seem the production not of a sublime genius who's written so much and so well already, but of one of highly cultivated talents who had expended none of his fire before. For their January 2024 Chamber Music Northwest concert at the Old Church in downtown Portland, the Goldman Quartet played the second in the Opus 76 set, the Quinton Quartet.

0: The Goldman Quartet in a Chamber Music Northwest concert, January 28th, 2024, at the Old Church in downtown Portland. Playing the string quartet number 2 in D minor from Opus 76 by Joseph Haydn. Coming up, the Vancouver Symphony plays Stravinsky's Rite of Spring, just ahead on Played in Oregon.
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0: Welcome back to Played in Oregon. I'm Brandy Parisi. Igor Stravinsky's Rite of Spring was written for the 1913 Paris season of Sergei Diaghilev's Ballet Russe Company and caused a sensation when it premiered. Though written for the stage, the music became equally, if not better known as a concert work, and stands as one of the most influential and revolutionary musical achievements of the 20th century. In concert June 1st, 2025 at Skyview Concert Hall in Vancouver, Washington, here is the Vancouver Symphony Orchestra led by Salvador Brotons playing The Rite of Spring by Igor Stravinsky.

0: The Vancouver Symphony Orchestra, led by Salvador Brotons, in concert June 1st, 2025 at Skyview Concert Hall in Vancouver, Washington, playing The Rite of Spring by Igor Stravinsky. Played in Oregon shares live concert performances from around the Pacific Northwest and is produced at All Classical Radio. I'm Brandi Parisi. You can enjoy this episode again in the archive section at allclassical.org.
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Welcome to the Ultimate Oldie Show. Hi, this is Mike Fisher. Thank you so much for tuning in. Shortly after Soviet cosmonaut Yuri Gagarin becomes the first man in space, the United States follows with Brief Flights by Alan Shepard and Virgil Grissom. The civil rights movement mobilizes some 70,000 freedom riders to help integrate facilities in the Deep South. The CIA-backed invasion of the Bay of Pigs in Cuba is a disastrous failure, strengthening Fidel Castro's ties to the Soviet Union. And the United States sends its first military companies to South Vietnam. Yo-yos are the year's biggest selling toy. Monster Mania, the popularization of monster model kits and magazines inspired by horror films, reaches its peak. Roger Maris' 61 home runs outpaced teammate Mickey Mantle to break Babe Ruth's single-season home run record. And the Green Bay Packers dynasty begins with an NFL title game victory over the New York Giants. The film version of West Side Story earns the Oscar for Best Picture, and Sophia Loren is named the Best Actress for her role in Two Women. Federal Communications Commissioner Newton Minow calls commercial television a vast wasteland. And Theodore H. White's The Making of the President 1960 is a bestseller, a Pulitzer Prize winner, and a journalistic trendsetter. What year are we talking about? The year we're not only going to put the spotlight on news and culturally, but musically, as we highlight a fascinating musical phenomena. It's One Hit Wonders from the class of 1961.

line of demarcation in the Cold War lies in Berlin. West Berlin, with its burgeoning prosperity, is a thorn in the side of the Reds. Refugees from the East escaped by the tens of thousands until the communists in desperation threw up their wall of hate to seal off the border. In a decade, more than 4 million East Germans fled their homes, causing a drain on communist Germany's economy that was called no longer tolerable. Their answer, the wall. Now entire families are separated, their only communication a wave from a distance. This is heartbreak. This is the poignant drama not found in the reports of diplomats. A bride in the East can only wave to her mother in the West. She takes her vows in public loneliness.

this time was not a hit the first time, not a hit the second time, but it scored in the top 10 the third time. Thanks so much for tuning in to the Ultimate Oldies Show, your two-hour historical and educational review of the artists, producers, songwriters, arrangers, culture, news, and most critically, the records of the late 1940s to the early 1970s, featuring stories, anecdotes, chart information, interview clips, and trivia. Hi, this is Mike Fisher. In this edition, we are spotlighting the class of 1961, one-hit wonders. Yes, these artists had one top 40 hit. Many never had another chart record. Maybe they had a record or two between 40 and 100, but only one top 40 hit, and it was in 1961, including Troy Shondell. This time, Liberty record label, 6 on the pop charts, September of our spotlight year. The Stereos, I Really Love You. Cub record label, 29 pop, also in September of 1961. And we started the set off with one of the house bands, Booker T and the MGs were the other, for Stax Full, The Marquees, Last Night. Satellite record label, not only 3 on the pop charts, 2 on the R&B charts, July 1961. This time was composed by Chips Moman and first recorded by Thomas Wayne and released as a single on the Fernwood record label in March of 1958. On March 31st, 1958, this time was released as the B-side to You're the One That Done It on the Mercury record label. Well, in 1961, Troy Shondell recorded his version of the song, and it not only became a top 40 hit, his only one in the United States, was also successful in several countries, including Norway, number 4, Canada, number 4, New Zealand, number 8, and the United Kingdom, number 18. Not the first time, not the second time, but the third time for this time. Our next entry in One Hit Wonders from the class of 1961 also did not score the first time. An instrumental written by Phil Upchurch, D. Clark, Cornell Muldrow, and Cal Mann was released as You Can't Sit Down by the Bim Bam Boos on Dasher Records in 1959. Well, Phil Upchurch decided to cut his own version of it in New Orleans in 1960, and it was released in 1961 on the Boyd record label and became a top 30 hit. The DeVells decided to add some dance-themed lyrics and vocals, and their cover of You Can't Sit Down became the highest-charting version in 1963, peaking at the number 3 position. But the DeVells had other hits. Phil Upchurch combo only had one top 40 hit and only had one Hot 100 hit. Here it is, their instrumental version of You Can't Sit Down, the second time around, the Phil Upchurch combo, as we continue to put the spotlight on the class of 1961, one-hit wonders in this edition of the Ultimate Oldies Show.

0: pop charts, April 1961, and the Phil Upchurch combo, You Can't Sit Down, Boyd record label, 29 pop, June of our spotlight year. Jimmy Wisner had an idea, taking a famous classical piece and morphing it into a boogie-woogie style piano track. And he did so, adopting Edvard Grieg's Piano Concerto in A minor. He bought an out-of-tune, inexpensive piano for $50, applied shellac to the hammers to achieve a jauntier sound, and recorded his version of Piano Concerto in A minor. He got the title when someone asked what the key was in the piece, and he replied, Asia Minor. Fearful of losing his cred as a jazz artist, he took the name Kokomo. No photographs, no interviews, no performances as Kokomo ever supported it, yet it still became a hit, despite being banned by the BBC, because they had a policy that they did not play records that were determined to be parodies of classical music. And Asia Minor fit that category. And despite the ban, Asia Minor hit number 35 in the UK and hit in the top 10 in the United States. As Cub Coda of All Music writes, Asia Minor was a record much bigger than Wisner's jazz recordings, and the subsequent trips back to the well that followed on album and singles are all collected on a 21-track compilation. What Wisner came up with was a one-hit novelty sound, but he had enough music behind it to make subsequent knockoffs quite listenable. Just not hit. But he did score at least a top 10 hit with a fake name and a cheap piano. David Caesar Johnson was discharged from the military and in San Diego formed a group called the Ivory Tones with Ivory Wemberley, Johnny Simmons, Early Harris, Leroy Sanders, Curtis, and eventually they morphed into the Cubans. One single was released as the Cubans in 1959, Tell Me. And then the Cuban Missile Crisis hit, and they thought perhaps it wasn't a great idea to have the Cubans as a name, and they disbanded anyway. And then Johnson formed the Up Fronts, which included Harris and Sanders, Bobby Ralph of the Laurels, and someone that is only known as the Otis. 145, It Took Time, did well in L.A. Their second, Too Late to Turn Around, did nothing nowhere. One evening, 1961, they were at Lummi's house, and David met songwriter Paul Politti. He played him a composition. David agreed to record it. The 17-year-old writer went to Art LeBeau at Original Sounds, who had started his own series of Oldies But Goodies LPs in 1959. LeBeau, though, didn't like Those Oldies But Goodies Remind Me of You. Politti then hit up Delphi's Bob Keane, and David had to secure a release for his upfronts from Lummi. He did it. The new act formed with Johnson, Early Harris, Leroy Saunders, former Cuban Johnny Simmons, and David's first baritone, Carl Burnett. They were now dubbed Little Caesar and the Romans. And despite the fact they despised it, they did occasionally wear togas, including an appearance on American Bandstand. Fortunately for Little Caesar and the Romans, Those Oldies But Goodies became a hit, and they went on tour with Etta James, The Vibrations, Jackie Wilson. But unfortunately for Little Caesar and the Roman, they did have one follow-up, kind of a knockoff of Those Oldies But Goodies, a sequel, but that was it. From the one-hit wonder file class of 1961, coming up, it's Those Oldies But Goodies, Little Caesar and the Romans, as we continue to put the spotlight on that unusual musical phenomena from the class of 1961 in this edition of the Ultimate Oldie Show.
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0: even though we never like it, and even though we don't even though we wish they didn't write it, and even though we disapprove, there isn't any doubt that we couldn't do the job at all in a free society without a very, very active press.
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I therefore ask the Congress, above and beyond the increases I have earlier requested for space activities, to provide the funds which are needed to meet the following national goals. First, I believe that this nation should commit itself to achieving the goal, before this decade is out, of landing a man on the moon and returning him safely to the Earth. No single space project in this period will be more impressive to mankind or more important for the long-range exploration of space, and none will be so difficult or expensive to accomplish.

Sometimes you have to relocate to make it. Thanks so much for tuning in to the Ultimate Oldie Show. Mike Fisher with you, class of 1961, and we're putting the spotlight on one-hit wonders, including The Corsairs, Smoky Places, Tough record label, 12 Pop, 10 R&B, December of our spotlight year, Rochelle and the Candles, Once Upon a Time, Swinging record label, 26 Pop, February of our spotlight year, and Little Caesar and the Romans, those oldies but goodies, Delphi record label, 9 on the pop charts, 28 R&B, May 1961. The Corsairs were formed in North Carolina. Three brothers hailing from LaGrange, Jay Uzel, Moses Uzel, and James Uzel, and George Wooten joined them, a friend, and they call themselves The Gleam. Talent shows, performances, the quartet realized the limitations of a small town. So they moved to New York. Well, New Jersey anyway, Newark, played clubs at night, ran to the city during the day to try and see if they could get a label to give them a break. Well, during one performance, the Gleams were spotted by Abner Spector, and he had a small label, Tough. By August, Spector had renamed the group The Corsairs, and two songs were recorded, Time Waits and It Won't Be a Sin, both written by James and a friend, Lona Stevens. Well, the first out on Tough, distributed by Mercury, and the second on Smash, distributed by Mercury, well, neither one became a hit. However, Abner took them back in the studio and had them perform on his own composition, Smoky Places, and that turned out to be the right combination of group and song, and distributed not only on the Tough record label, but became, and in an unusual arrangement in the record business, Chess not only picked up the record, they picked up the label, sharing logos on the same recording, Smoky Places, The Corsairs. Now, speaking of persistence, and, well, maybe it's all in a name, but sometimes you just gotta hang in there. The group was formed at Jefferson High School. Members included Arthur Lee May, Pete Fox, Obadiah, Jesse, Joe Winslow, and A.V. Odom. Yeah, there were personnel changes, but there were actually significant name changes. They started out as the Hollywood Blue Jays and released A Head of Love in 1953. They then changed their name to the Flairs, F-L-A-I-R-S, and released several records between 1953 and 1959. They also released records as The Hunters in 1953, Rabbit on the Log, The Chimes in 1954, My Heart's Crying for You, Cornell Gunter, yeah, he went on to join the Coasters, and The Ermines in 1955 and 1956, three records, also as Benny Bunn and The Cadets in 1960, and The Peppers in 1961 and 1963, but they got their lone top 40 record as The Flairs, F-L-A-I-R-E-S, with a record released on the Felstead record label. Here's Foot Stompin' Part 1. The Flairs, as we continue to put the spotlight on the class of 1961, one-hit wonders in this edition of the Ultimate Oldie Show.

I went to work for Robert Mellon, who was music publisher with offices in the 1650 Broadway, which was the other music office building in Midtown Manhattan. The Brill Building was more established music publishers like Irving Mills, who was Duke Ellington's manager, old-time guys. Though Lieber and Stoller had an office there. When Burns started having hits, his first real hit was a little bit of Soap with the Jarmels, very Cubano-sounding record.

0: not only a one-hit wonder here, but a hit in multiple countries by different artists. Thanks so much for tuning in to the Ultimate Oldie Show. Mike Fisher with you, class of 1961, spotlighting one-hit wonders, including the Jarmels, a little bit of Soap, Lori record label, 12 on the pop charts, July 1961, and you heard from Burt Burns' biographer. He wrote and produced A Little Bit of Soap for the Jarmels, Joel Selvin, about how Burns got to the position where he could get this record released from an interview that I conducted with the legendary Bay Area music writer and the Cleftones, Heart and Soul, G record label, 18 pop, 10 R&B, May of our spotlight year, and the Flares, Foot Stompin', Part 1, Felstead record label, Southeast Asia, A Little Bit of Soap. Oh, the bitterness that the record business can leave. From an article in the New York Times back in 1977. In 1961, Claire Lane was the drummer for the Ramrods, a group with the top 10 million selling hit single, the tune Ghost Riders in the Sky, written by Stan Jones, had already been recorded by Vaughn Monroe in 1949, but the Ramrods' new version of the song had the right sound at the right time and electrified the millions of ears stuck to transistor radios that belonged to a new generation of listeners who had, by then, acquired an insatiable appetite for rock and roll. Before the group's name was changed from the Connectones to the Ramrods by the recording company's executives, the Torrington-based musicians often performed Ghost Riders in clubs in Connecticut and New York. "It's a very mysterious type of song," said Claire Lane, who was, in the music business, a rarity, a female drummer, as she mixed a cup of hot cocoa in the office of the Claire Lane Music Company on Greenwood Avenue in Bethel. "Certain clubs had dead crowds. You couldn't really move them. When we came to that number, it was like the roof came off the top of the nightclub." Her younger brother, who played the saxophone in the group, suggested that they record the song. A New York producer liked their demo record, and after some tracks of cows mooing and cowboys yipping and yelling were mixed in, the record was released. What followed was an exciting time for someone who was then a junior at the Hart College of Music of the University of Hartford. "You know what? When I look back at all the things that we did, it really was a beautiful experience," said Miss Lane in a voice that echoes the husky twang of the late Janis Joplin. Appearances by the band on Dick Clark's American Bandstand and Merv Griffin's Saturday Prom certified their success. They performed with Neil Sedaka, Danny and the Juniors, and Dionne Warwick. "It was funny," she recalled. "People would recognize us. Here we were, a bunch of kids. Once we were going down the New Jersey Turnpike, we had signs in our van saying Ramrods, Ghost Riders in the Sky, plastered on both sides. People would toot their horn, roll down their windows and say, 'Turn on the station, so-and-so, and you're on.'" The bubble of the band's joy did not burst suddenly, but little by little, its rainbow colors began to turn muddy. "We had a hit," said Miss Lane. "There was money going somewhere, but it wasn't going to us. We asked our manager, 'Hey, when are we getting money? We buy the Billboard magazine. Here we are, top 10. Where's our money?' It took three lawyers to find some of it and then take much of it back in fees. Being from Connecticut, thinking everybody was on the level, we were mishandled," Miss Lane conceded. "It's the business. It's a rotten business. You don't dare go in an elevator down in New York and hum an original tune because somebody standing next to you gets off and writes it down." The Ramrods, Ghost Riders in the Sky. From the instrumental side of 1961, which was very popular and a one-hit wonder for the Connecticut group, as we continue to put the spotlight on the class of 1961. Yeah, one-hit wonders in this edition of the Ultimate Oldie Show.
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4: 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Oh, I'm the man who sailed those early seas in search of what I meant to be my home.
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line of demarcation in the Cold War lies in Berlin. West Berlin, with its burgeoning prosperity, is a thorn in the side of the Reds. Refugees from the East escaped by the tens of thousands until the communists, in desperation, threw up their wall of hate to seal off the border. In a decade, more than 4 million East Germans fled their homes, causing a drain on communist Germany's economy that was called no longer tolerable. Their answer, the wall. Now entire families are separated, their only communication a wave from a distance. This is heartbreak. This is the poignant drama not found in the reports of diplomats. A bride in the East can only wave to her mother in the West. She takes her vows in public loneliness.

Ann Margaret is that rarity in the record field, a girl singer who can really make a pop song pop. Thanks so much for tuning in to the Ultimate Oldies Show. Mike Fisher with you, class of 1961, and we're spotlighting one-hit wonders, artists who only had one record in the top 40 in their careers, and it just happened to be in 1961. Ann Margaret, I Just Don't Understand, RCA Victor record label, 17 on the pop charts for the Swedish-born actress and singer, July of 1961. Freddie King, Hideaway, Federal record label, not only 29 on the pop charts, 5 on the R&B charts, March of our spotlight year, and we started the set off with The Ramrods, their version of a Western classic, Ghost, Riders in the Sky, Amy record label, 30 on the pop charts for the instrumental group, February of our spotlight year. The commentary was offered by Time Magazine. Ann Margaret's career spanned more than 7 decades. Of her many screen roles include Pocketful of Miracles, State Fair, Bye Bye Birdie, Viva Las Vegas, opposite Elvis in 1964, Carnal Knowledge, The Train Robbers, Tommy, The Return of the Soldier, 52 Pickup, Newsies, Grumpy Old Men, Any Given Sunday, Taxi, and Going in Style. Her accolades include 5 Golden Globe Awards, an Emmy Award, 2 Academy Award nominations, and 2 Grammy nominations. And yes, her record, I Just Don't Understand, has a connection to the Beatles. It was recorded at the BBC Paris Studios, London, for the Pop Goes the Beatles radio show on July 16, 1963, and appeared on the Beatles' 1994 compilation album, Live at the BBC, with lead vocals by John Lennon. Not only does I Just Don't Understand have a connection to the Beatles, so does our next entry in One Hit Wonders from the class of 1961. James J. Raymond was born in 1941, Washington, D.C., stood only 5 feet tall, and first recorded as, well, Little Jimmy Ray, releasing Make Her Mine on the Gallant record label in 1959. Went nowhere. He was destitute, living on a rooftop, although Little Jimmy Ray was still performing in clubs. A songwriter, Rudy Clark, befriended James Ray. And when Gary Granahan of Caprice Records heard him rehearsing one of Clark's songs, he signed him. His first recording, If You Gotta Make a Fool of Somebody, arranged by Hutch Davies. It became a hit, his only hit on the pop charts, and was issued in the UK in 1962 and heard by the Beatles and performed by the Beatles before being discovered by Freddie and the Dreamers, who took their version of If You Gotta Make a Fool of Somebody into the top 5 on the UK singles charts. And yes, the Beatles included If You Gotta Make a Fool of Somebody in their live shows after hearing it in one of the NEMS record stores owned by the Beatles manager, Brian Epstein. McCartney loved the R&B number in Waltz Time, and Beatles biographer Mark Lowenson called the record sound, particularly the unusual combination of harmonica and tuba, magical in his book Tune In, The Beatles All These Years. George Harrison purchased a copy of Ray's album in 1963, and 20 years later had a number one hit with a revival of James Ray's follow-up, If You Gotta Make a Fool of Somebody, Got My Mind Set on You, in 1988. And John Lennon included James Ray's version of You Gotta Make a Fool of Somebody on a jukebox he owned in his homes. And yes, tragically, Ray died of a drug overdose at the age of 22 in 1963, but left us at least one memorable top 40 record. Here's If You Gotta Make a Fool of Somebody, James Ray, as we continue to put the spotlight on Class of 1961, One Hit Wonders, in this edition of the Ultimate Oldies Show.

Man had his first great success in space when the Russians pushed a man across the threshold. He was Yuri Gagarin, the astronaut the Russians lionized as the first to orbit the Earth. It was the propaganda coup of the year. After the Russian flight, U.S. plans were accelerated. Commander Alan B. Shepard was sent into suborbital flight. Unlike the Russian venture, this took place in the white-hot glare of worldwide publicity. The Mercury capsule is right on course as the commander took over the controls to become the first man to guide a spacecraft. 115 miles up, he went 300 miles downrange, right on target, and was picked up by waiting helicopters. The triumph of Alan B. Shepard, U.S. space pioneer.

Kathy, Jean, the roommates, they had never met when that record was released. Thanks so much for tuning in to the Ultimate Oldies Show. Mike Fisher with you, class of 1961, one-hit wonders, including Kathy, Jean, and the roommates. Please Love Me Forever, Valmore record label, 12 on the pop charts, February of our spotlight year. Chris Kenner, I Like It Like That, instant record label, 2 on both the pop and R&B charts, May of 1961. Adrian Kimberly, the traditional song used at commencements for high schools and college, March number 1, Pomp and Circumstance, Calliope record label, 34 on the pop charts, summer 1961, and before the top of the hour, James Ray, If You Gotta Make a Fool of Somebody, Caprice record label, 22 pop, 10 R&B, November 1961. The roommates were a duo, or at least formed as a duo, 15-year-olds Steve Susskind and Bob Minsky. They met at Russell Sage Junior High in Queens, New York. They placed second in a local talent contest behind another duo, Tom and Jerry, who became Simon and Garfunkel. Well, Bob and Steve added two more singers, Jack Carlson and Felix Alvarez, in 1960. Their first release was a cover of Kitty Wells' Making Believe on the Promo record label. Well, their managers, Gene and Jody Malice, set up their own label, Valmore. For their first release, they recorded a teenager, Kathy Jean Giordano, singing Please Love Me Forever, a song that had been a minor hit for Tommy Edwards in 1958. However, after recording Kathy Jean's vocal and before releasing the record, the Melissas overdubbed the harmonies by the roommates. Kathy Jean never met the roommates in person when the record was issued. Murray the K got a hold of it in New York, started playing it in regular rotation, and helped propel what would turn out to be Kathy Jean and the roommates, and I think by this time they had met, only top 40 record. Kenny Rogers, The Gambler, he plays bass on it. Elvis Presley's Are You Lonesome Tonight? Yep, that's him. King of the Road by Roger Miller? Yeah. Patsy Cline, Crazy, Walking After Midnight, Your Cheatin' Heart? Yeah. Roy Orbison's recordings? Yeah. More than 17,000 sessions throughout his lifetime. More than 60 years playing the bass. And Life magazine named Bob Moore the top country bassist of all time in 1994. He was inducted into Nashville's Musicians Hall of Fame in 2007 as a member of the A-Team. And it all got started by fate. He met producer Owen Bradley at 12 years old. And later, Bradley brought him in on a session musician deal for Decca Records. He liked what he heard. And Moore became a first call for not only Bradley, but about anybody in Nashville. And in 1960, an instrumental written by Boudreaux Bryant became Bob Moore's only top 40 chart record as a solo artist. Yeah, he's got dozens and dozens of credits on other artists' records, but this is his only one as a solo artist. Here is Mexico, Bob Moore, as we continue to put the spotlight on the class of 1961, one-hit wonders, in this edition of the Ultimate Oldies Show.

Based on the traditional hymn, Just a Closer Walk with Thee, Barbara George not only sang on that record, she also wrote it. Thanks so much for tuning in to the Ultimate Oldie Show. Mike Fisher with you, taking another look at the one-hit wonder file. And this time, it's from the class of 1961. Barbara George, I Know You Don't Love Me No More. AFO record label, not only number 3 on the pop charts, hit the top of the R&B charts late 1961. Ernie Cado. Well, it's mother-in-law. Minute record label, top of both the pop and R&B charts for

0: record that was tossed in the trash can. March of 1961, and Bob Moore and his orchestra, Mexico, Monument record label, 7 Pop, 22 R&B, late summer 1961, his only Hot 100 record. In his book, The Heart of Rock and Soul, The 1001 Greatest Singles Ever Made, Dave Marsh writes about our next one-hit wonder from the class of 1961. West Coast doo-wop of the highest order, recorded by a quartet of black Los Angeles teenagers under the direction of Whirly Fairburn, a minor league country and western singer with the initiative and the capital to start his own record label. Fairburn outfoxed Bumps Blackwell on this one. Blackwell passed on the Blue Jays, though he loved their song, just a few weeks before old Whirly snatched them up. The key to the record, as it happened, was less the song than Leon Peel's Jesse Belvin-style lead with its trembling falsetto, conveying rarefied yearning for the romantic perfection the lyric fantasizes. And what a fantasy! A dream of a place where the trees grow tall, the dusk is always golden, birds are entranced by the love that comes pouring from above, and love never, never, never grows old. As lavishly ornamented by Peel's, Lover's Island is one of the most unbelievably pristine examples of romantic fantasy ever put on tape. It would be hard to think of a more telling comment on popular culture than that four young, underprivileged LA kids were able to bring so much more out of this fantasy island in 3 minutes than a millionaire team of Hollywood executives, writers, directors, and actors was able to do in 5 years. Composed by Leon Peels and Alex Manigo, and produced by Whirly Fairburn, here come the Blue Jays and Lover's Island as we continue to put the spotlight on the class of 1961 one-hit wonders in this edition of the Ultimate Oldie Show.
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a few generations have been granted the role of defending freedom in its hour of maximum danger. I do not shrink from this responsibility. I welcome it. I do not believe that any of us would exchange places with any other people or any other generation. The energy, the faith, the devotion which we bring to this endeavor will light our country and all who serve it. And the glow from that fire can truly light the world. And so, my fellow Americans, ask not what your country can do for you. Ask what you can do for your country.

0: The gentleman you're about to meet is the most important man in any of our lives. He's the United States officer who has been sent into outer space. I'm referring to the chief astronaut with the United States Interplanetary Expeditionary Force, and here he is now. How do you do, sir? May we have your name?
1: My name? Jose Jimenez.
0: And you're the chief astronaut with the United States Interplanetary Expeditionary Force?
1: I am the chief astronaut. With the United States Interplanetary. My name is Jose Jimenez.
0: Mr. Jimenez, could you tell us a little about your spacesuit?
1: Yeah. It's very uncomfortable.
0: How much did the spacesuit cost?
1: That spacesuit cost $18,000.
0: $18,000?
1: Yeah.
0: That seems rather expensive.
1: Well, it has two pair of pants. That's only $9,000.
0: Yes. Mm-hmm. I've been noticing this, Mr. Jimenez. What is this called? A crash helmet?
1: Oh, I hope not.
0: What are the physical qualities that they look for in an astronaut?
1: The physical quality they look for in the astronaut. You got to have the perfect hearing. You got to have the perfect vision. You got to have the normal blood pressure. You got to have four legs.
0: You have to have four legs?
1: Yeah, they were going to send a dog, but they thought that would be too cruel.
0: Mr. Jimenez, you must have some opinions on the race for space.
1: All right, I will. I got one.
0: Good. What do you think of Vanguard 1 and Jupiter 2?
1: That was a pretty close game. I thought for sure the Vanguard was going to take it.
0: It was close, yes.
1: What you were reading the papers about.
0: I know. Yeah. Now tell me, Jose.
1: I'll tell you, Jose.
0: Tell me.
1: Yes, I'll tell you. You just ask me and I tell you.
0: All right. Were you a participant at any of the rocket launchings at Cape Canaveral?
1: I was a participant at any of the rocket launchings at Cape Canaveral. I was there when they opened the door into the nose cone. They took their mouth and they put their mouth inside the nose cone. Then they closed the door on that little mouth.
2: Elevator operator, sailor, submariner, and then finally, an astronaut. Thanks so much for tuning in to the Ultimate Oldie Show. Mike Fisher with you, class of 1961, spotlighting one-hit wonders, including Jose Jimenez. Well, it's really Bill Dana, the astronaut, part one. Cap record label 19 on the pop charts, summer 1961. The Duels, Stick Shift, Sue record label 25 pop, September of our spotlight year. And we start the set off with the Blue Jay, Lover's Island, milestone record, doo-wop revival of 1961, 31 on the pop chart, summer of that year. Dana developed the character of Jose Jimenez on the Steve Allen Show, 1959, grew in popularity. Although he did have trouble settling on his occupation, finally, astronaut took hold. And what you heard there was from the Ed Sullivan Show and was released as part one on the A side of the 45 and part two on the B side of the 45. And perhaps surprisingly, the character of Jose Jimenez caught the fancy of the seven Mercury astronauts in the United States NASA program, and Dana became good friends with them. Okay, Jose, you're on your way, Deke Slayton quipped as Alan Shepard's famous first flight launched. Jose became the program's unofficial mascot, and Dana was even made an honorary mascot. However, over time, Dana realized that the ethnic humor was becoming offensive, and Hispanic groups began protesting Dana's portrayal of the dim-witted Hispanic character. And in 1970, Dana announced at the Mexican-American Cultural Pride Festival that, after tonight, Jose Jimenez is dead. But he had his moment, and Dana had his one hit. Sometimes there's some oddities on the charts, and not necessarily the United States charts. Johnny Parker composed Babysitting Boogie, a novelty song. It was performed by Buzz Clifford. Song did well here. Well, in addition to peaking at number 6 on the pop charts, peaked at number 27 on the R&B charts, and settled at number 28 on the country charts. In the UK, number 17. And in Norway, number 4. Maybe they like novelty records, and that one somehow caught their fancy. Here is Reese Francis Clifford with his one hit, Babysitting Boogie, number 4 in Norway, as we continue to put the spotlight on the class of 1961. One-hit wonders in this edition of the Ultimate Oldie Show. That

folds his hands and he taps his feet and he sings. He is a holly gully bouncing baby boy. You know the record player is his favorite toy. And don't forget, is everybody's pride and joy when he goes.

0: diaper set as he goes.
1: Yeah, man, I like that.
0: He strolls in a stroller with the radio on. It doesn't go to sleep until the music's gone. He imitates the singer in the group with a low-down voice. And when it's time to tuck him in his little bed, with all that music running through his sleepy head, the little fella doesn't say goodnight. Instead, he says,

James Presley Elledge sent a demo tape to Chet Atkins when he was 18, got a contract with RCA, and that became his one hit on the Billboard Hot 100 charts. Thanks so much for tuning in to the Ultimate Oldie Show. Mike Fisher sitting with you at the dining table, enjoying the class of 1961 one-hit wonders. Jimmy Elledge, a song composed and first recorded and released by Willie Nelson. Funny how time slips away. RCA Victor record label, 22 on the pop charts in our spotlight year. And Buzz Clifford, Babysitting Boogie. Columbia record label, 6 on the pop charts, 4 in Norway, January of 1961. Oh, Cliff Richard's wonders. Songwriter and composer Jerry Lordan came up with a tune in the late 1950s inspired by the 1954 American Western film Apache. Wanted something noble and dramatic reflecting the courage and savagery of the Indian Apache warrior Massey, played by Burt Lancaster. The original recording was by British guitarist Burt Wheaton, unreleased. Promotion and release issues. However, Lordan did not like Wheaton's version of the song, too jaunty for his taste. And Lordan decided to take things in his own hands. Cliff Richard and the Shadows were on tour. Lordan played the song on his ukulele. Richard and the Shadows liked it, and they recorded it in June, released it in July of 1960. And guess what? Yeah, now Wheaton's record label Top Ranks decided they could release their version. Reviewing the disc, Don Nickel wrote that Wheaton gets the right mood and atmosphere as he works with drums on this Indian item. There's a flute in the background, too, to give the idea for the raiding party's whoops, maybe, a dark noise. The single peaked the number 24 position on the UK singles charts. Unfortunately, for the Shadows, their version did okay in the UK, but not in the US, which unfortunately was typical of their struggles in getting a foothold in the side of the pond. Jørgen Ingmann covered Apache in October of 1960 after he heard the Shadows version, which had been released in his native Denmark. Atco took a liking to it and quickly released it in the United States and supported it with an active promotional campaign crediting the single as Jørgen Ingmann and his guitar. Entered the Hot 100 the final week of 1961. 10 weeks later, peaked at the number 2 position. Cliff Richard offered. Ingmann put in a few tricky bits, but essentially it was a cover job. If the Shads had made the charts there in the United States with Apache, things might have been very different for us. Coming up, Jørgen Ingmann and his guitar. His version of Apache. His one hit on this side of the pond. As we continue to put the spotlight on the class of 1961, One Hit Wonders in this edition of the Ultimate Oldie Show. That's an invitation to the Beatles sing-along, back by popular demand, Friday, June 26th, 7 p.m. at the Commonwealth Pub in Bend, a benefit for 88.9 KPOV. Trivia, photos, food, drink, silent auction, raffle, and Juju Eyeball plus other local artists playing your Beatles favorites. Tickets at kpov.org. 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Stay tuned. Coming up next at noon is Juke in the Back with Matt the Cat. And at 1 p.m., Ken and the Kindred Spirits on your High Desert Community Radio Station.

Ernie Davis of Syracuse, the fleet Syracuse halfback, is voted the Heisman Trophy as the outstanding college football player of the year. The 21-year-old whiz kid is as hard to stop as a 10-ton truck. Watch that number 44. Over for the touchdown, the kind of playing that sparked the Syracuse offensive. Ernie hopes to play 8 or 10 years of professional football and then pursue a business career.

0: That may have been their only charting single as a recording artist, but the Dream Lovers provided the backing vocals for Chubby Checker on The Twist. Thanks so much for tuning in to the Ultimate Oldie Show. Mike Fisher with you, dropping the curtain on the class of 1961 one-hit wonders, including the Dream Lovers from Philadelphia, When We Get Married, composed by their lead singer, Don Hogan. Heritage record label, 10 on the pop charts, July 1961, and Jorgen Ingman and his guitar, Apache. Atco record label, 2 on the pop charts, April 1961. Our next recording artist? Yeah, he's a one-hit wonder as far as a recording artist goes, but he is one of the most successful writers in the rock and roll era, composing dozens of hit records with his wife, Cynthia Weil. And Barry Mann shares how he got started in the record business.
1: I first got in the music business about 1957. I had been working as a busboy in the Catskill Mountains in 56 to make money for tuition for college. And I met Jack Keller, who was a place called Zaltman's Birchwood Lodge, I think it was. And Jack was in the band there. And I was a busboy. And anyway, we stuck up a friendship. We got friendly. And I never thought I'd end up in the music business. And about a year and a half later, I went to Pratt to study architecture. And about a year later, I felt I couldn't be. It didn't seem like I was that I knew what it, and I wanted to be an architect. It didn't seem like the right profession for me.
0: And Barry Mann and Cynthia Weil weren't the only successful songwriting duo in the early 1960s. There was Ellie Greenwich and Jeff Barry, Doc Pomus and Mort Schumann, and yes, Carol King and Jerry Goffin.
1: So we're basically like sibling rival. We had this love-hate relationship with Carol and Jerry and anybody there. The energy was incredible. You know, you're young and you really filled a lot of energy, and you felt you could do anything. I mean, an artist would come up and Kirshen would call us up and say, "Hey, kid, the Everly Brothers are up." You know, we'd call Carol and Jerry and they'll tell us. And we'd run home to write for the Everly Brothers. Cynthia and I would, and Carol and Jerry would. And once in a while, we might write together. It was very rare. After a while, we just kind of settled into the writing teams. And it was very competitive. I mean, we'd cut demos, and after I'd be done cutting a demo, Carol and Jerry would be coming in to Dick Charles. Once in a while, I sang a demo for Carol. She needed something for Jimmy Darin, so I sang the song.
0: The ironic part is, the one chart record that Barry Mann had was composed, you guessed it, with Jerry Goffin. And the two clips were courtesy of the Joe Smith Collection from the Library of Congress. Here's Who Put the Bomb in the Bomb, Bomb, Bomb. Yeah, a novelty record. But it went into the top 10, and it gave Barry Mann his only top 40 record as a recording artist. Class of 1961, One Hit Wonders, Ultimate Oldie Show, Mike Fisher, keep him smiling.

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0: Now Matt the Cat's gonna show you what was on the juke in the bag.
1: Baby, welcome to the juke in the back, making your spleen gleam like whipped cream, your knees freeze like Swiss cheese, your bladder splatter like pancake batter, your brain insane with Novocaine, your back crack like a heart attack, and your liver quiver at the bottom of the Charles River. I'm back on the scene with my 78 RPM record machine. I'm waxing it to keep it clean, and what's holding stable on my turntable? Another record label, Imperial Records to be exact. And if you're just hearing that for the first time, then where have you been for the last 10 weeks, baby? This is part 11 of the Imperial Rhythm and Blues record story. We've been taking a close look at that very important independent record label that helped usher in rock and roll. Fats Domino, Dave Bartholomew, Smiley Lewis, Bobby Mitchell, The Spiders, The Bees, The Barons, The Jewels, Little Son Jackson, and so many more. In fact, we've played around 200 Imperial Records during this series. Ooh, mercy! And now, baby, it's time to wrap it all up with part 11, focusing on 1957 and a little bit 1958. Now, why are we stopping in 1958? Well, besides the fact that Juke in the Back normally focuses on post-World War II R&B up until the rock and roll explosion of the mid-1950s, but beyond that, this is the time when Imperial Records signs Ricky Nelson, starts releasing a lot more rockabilly and pop records, and moves a bit away from the rhythm and blues. Now in early 1958, this is a good time to stop looking at Imperial's R&B releases and start looking at Imperial's rockabilly, rock and roll, and pop releases. But they're not done with rhythm and blues yet, and Fats Domino would continue recording for Imperial until 63. So let's pick it up in 57, where we left off in last week's program. We can't end this behemoth series without playing at least one more Smiley Lewis record. Gonna Jump and Shout was recorded on May 20th of 57 with the great Huey Piano Smith tickling those ivories. It was written by Dave Bartholomew and his wife, Pearl King, and it was issued as Imperial 5450. It's kicking off this week's Juke in the Back, part 11 of the Imperial Rhythm and Blues record story. Here's Smiley Lewis with

Oh, baby, that sounds like the Spiders, doesn't it? Well, it does, because that's Chuck Carbo singing lead, but that's actually a solo record. He was leading the Spiders all those years, along with his brother, Chick Carbo. But now he's on his own, and he's redoing a Smiley Lewis number written by Dave Bartholomew and Smiley Lewis. It was Smiley's first hit back in 52. He took it to number 10. But when Carbo did it in 57, well, unfortunately, it didn't go anywhere, but it has such a great New Orleans flair to it, doesn't it? I'm At The Cat, and we're on part 11 of the Imperial Record Story. It's 1957. We're barely into this week's program, and you know the Fat Man is ready to go. Fats Domino recorded this one at the beginning of the year, January 3rd of 57, in New Orleans. In August, it hit number 12 on the Rhythm and Blues lists and crossed over to number 64 pop. Here is Fats Domino with What Will I Tell My Heart?

Now, Roy Brown had already had his final chart success with Let the Four Winds Blow. But that doesn't mean he wasn't still recording some good records for Imperial. He will make two appearances on this part 11 of the Imperial record story here on the Juke in the Back, your source for 1940s and 50s rhythm and blues you can use from the top of your head to the soles on your worn-out walking shoes. Notice, though, the great blues shouter Roy Brown is really not shouting the blues anymore. He's more subdued. Now, granted, he's singing kind of a ballad there, but even when he's doing up-tempo numbers, he's really not shouting those either. I think time has worn him down some. After his stint with Imperial Records, he would go back to recording with King in Cincinnati, but that didn't really go anywhere. The 60s were kind of a low time for Roy, as he was selling encyclopedias door to door, but he would make his triumphant return in the early 70s, singing with the Johnny Otis Show. We lost good rockin' Roy Brown in 1981. Up next is a rhythm and blues chanteuse that we had with us until 2016. She died at the ripe age of 93. She also has the distinction of having her first three charting records chart at number one. Her fourth charter, Keeper of My Heart, was on last week's program. And even though she was done with hit making, Faye Adams was still releasing some great stuff. This one, Johnny Lee, was written by Dave and Pearl and recorded on April 9th, the same session that she recorded Keeper of My Heart. Here's the great Faye Adams with a wonderful blues called Johnny Lee.

And I'm telling you, sometimes there's just no justice in this world. I can see no reason why that wasn't a major rhythm and blues hit in 1957 for Faye Adams. Johnny Lee, she's sounding so good and really selling that bluesy record. I'm at the Cat, and around this time, that Imperial Records signs an up-and-coming star, Ricky Nelson. He had already grown up on radio and television in his parents' program, The Adventures of Ozzie and Harriet. His dad, Ozzie Nelson, got him a record deal with Verve Records, normally a jazz label, but looking to stretch out and enter the pop market. Ricky records Fats Domino's I'm Walkin', backed with a teenager's romance, and the record cracks the pop top five. Now a 16-year-old who had never really sung much before and could play a couple of instruments moderately well, was a pop success. Imperial signs him and releases record number 5463, Bebop Baby, which would start to change the direction of this label. Fats Domino had dominated Imperial sales since 1950. Now the baton was about to be handed off to young Ricky Nelson, who would carry the label through the

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2: Red lights, a sign of danger, so look out. You handsome stranger, I'm warning.

in the style of other great rhythm and blues singing duos of the era, like Gene and Eunice and Shirley and Lee, that's Ruth and Al, Ruth Durand and Al Reed. However, they weren't nearly as successful as the other duos I mentioned. We heard them 2 weeks ago on the 1956 show with Real Gone Party. That's P's and Q's, recorded at their final session for Imperial Records, held on the 16th of January, 1957. Lee Allen's on tenor sax, Red Tyler's on Barry, Edgar Blanchard on piano, Frank Fields on bass, and the always together, always in the pocket, Earl Palmer on the tubs. Now, of course, that was Dave Bartholomew's band, as we feature Imperial Records, the final part, part 11, 1957, and a little bit of 1958 on this week's Juke in the Back, and the soul that came before rock and roll. Now let's go out to Los Angeles, where Dave Bartholomew supervised this band, but he did not pull his entire group from New Orleans and take them out to Los Angeles. He used local LA musicians. This session took place 3 months after the one we just heard from Ruth and Al. It was for Imperial's biggest recording artist up to this point, Fats Domino. He's back in Los Angeles. Remember, in 56, he recorded Blueberry Hill out in L.A. Well, now he's back in L.A. with Robert Armstrong and Plaz Johnson on the tenor saxes, Ramez Idris and Howard Roberts on guitar, Andrew Lambert on bass, and once again, the great Earl Palmer on the tubs. Remember, Earl moved out to L.A. around this time and became one of the most in-demand and most recorded drummers of all time out there. Recorded at this April session was Valley of Tears, which we heard on last week's program. But he also recorded Wait and See. Imperial issued it in the fall of 57, and in November it hit number 7 on the rhythm and blues lists and crossed over to a big number 23 pop. It was featured in the 1957 disc jockey motion picture, Jamboree. And right now, baby, we're taking Imperial number 5467, and we're giving it a spin here on the Juke in the Back. Fats Domino, Wait and See.

Oh man, that piano riff sounds real familiar, don't it? Sounds a bit like Rockin' Pneumonia and Boogie Woogie Flu from Huey Piano Smith and the Clowns. And you know something? The session notes say that that's possibly Huey Piano Smith playing on that recording session from August 23rd of 57 down in the Crescent City with Bartholomew's band. I just love that Huey Piano Smith started playing with Guitar Slim, whose first records came out on Imperial Records in 1951, right? Then Huey leaves Guitar Slim, forms his own group, and gets a recording contract with Ace Records. While he's on Ace, he moonlights and records some stuff with Dave again at Imperial. For example, Huey Piano Smith is playing the piano on Smiley Lewis's I Hear You Knockin', and Huey is probably playing the piano on these sessions with James Sugar Boy Crawford, Mr. Ico Ico himself, Giacomo. It's really cool to put these puzzle pieces together, and you know, cats and kittens, that is why I present the Juke in the Back to you every week, so we can all get into it and relish these wonderful songs and this great, great rhythm and blues music. This is why I keep doing it, baby. Well, now let's go to a February 57 session. Good Rockin' Roy Brown is back with Slow Down, Little Eva. It's interesting that he's singing about a girl named Little Eva. I wonder if Little Eva Boyd was familiar with this record before she became a star. And the way that story goes is Little Eva was babysitting for Jerry Goffin and Carole King when they gave her a break to record The Locomotion in 1962. Did she know this record existed? And did she slow down? That's what I want to know. Did Little Eva slow down? I don't think so, baby. Here's Roy Brown with Slow Down, Little Eva.

everybody knows that song, It's Raunchy, written by Bill Justice. And that was a big hit on both sides, the rhythm and blues and the pop sides of the charts. So Bill Justice is recording for Phillips Records, one of Sam Phillips' labels. He takes it to number two pop and number one R&B. Billy Vaughn does a version that goes to number 10 pop. The version you just heard by L.A. pianist Ernie Freeman goes to number 4 pop and number 1 R&B for 2 weeks. It hit number 1 on January 6th, 1958. So 2 weeks later, get this, Bill Justice takes it to number 1 on the R&B charts, but for only 1 week. So no matter which way you slice it or dice it, Raunchy was a huge hit. Bill Justice's version was a little twangier than Ernie Freeman's, and both versions are similar, but they're different enough. What a great tune, though. I'm Matt the Cat, your furry leader, and you're digging on The Juke in the Back, part 11 of the Imperial Records story, focusing on the late 57 and early 58. This next tune was written by Dave Bartholomew and fellow songwriter Roy Hayes. Bobby Mitchell got the first recording on I'm Gonna Be a Wheel Someday, but Dave would then turn it over to Fats Domino in 59, and the Fat Man would take it to number 22 R&B and score a bigger hit with it on the pop charts, going to number 17. I don't know about you, but I really dig this original version of the tune from Bobby Mitchell. Recorded September 26th of 57, down in the Crescent City, with, get this, Paul Gayton providing the piano on this. So listen up for Paul Gayton's piano. Here's Bobby Mitchell with the original version of I'm Gonna Be a Wheel Someday on The Juke in the Back.

Now it's time for the Great 78, where we take a thick piece of shellac and hearken back to a time when 78 RPM records were king. And we're featuring Imperial Records, so let's take the flip side of a record we heard earlier in the program from Fats Domino. We heard What Will I Tell My Heart? If we flip it over, we have another composition from Dave and Fats called When I See You, recorded on June 13th of 57 in New Orleans. In September of 57, it hit number 14 on the R&B lists and crossed over to number 29 pop. And what sets this record apart from its predecessors is there's a female voice on here singing with Fats. It's most likely R&B singer Ann Cole. And it's this week's Great 78. Here's Fats Domino with When I See You.

0: you when I sing.
1: These are the real roots of rock and roll. You couldn't hear them on the jukebox in the front. But Matt the Cat's playing them on the juke in the back.

Tommy Brown aiming for the fences, and how he didn't make a homer with that one, I have no idea. It's called Someday, Somewhere, although he sings Someday, Someway. So, baby, I don't know what's going on with that. But Tommy Brown, blues shatter extraordinaire. You know, he came on the scene in the early 50s, singing with the Griffin Brothers, doing tunes like Weepin' and Cryin'. Then he was recording for Savoy and up-tempo jumping tunes like V8 Baby. He also did the vocal version with Bill Doggett of his famous Honky Tonk for King Records. And here he is at the very end of 1957 with a tune he wrote himself, Someday, Somewhere, which was the flip side of Rock Away My Blues, another classic Tommy Brown record. He's just one of many great blues artists that Lou Chud signed to Imperial Records over the years. They didn't necessarily have hits, but it was great that Lou Chud believed in these guys and gave them a shot. All right, he's coming around again. Fats Domino, the second best-selling artist of the 1950s, and he was on Imperial Records, of course. Here he is with a tune recorded in June of 57 in New Orleans. It was written by he and Dave. And in January of 58, it hit number 15 R&B and number 26 pop, featured in the motion picture of the same name, The Big Beat, one of those great teenage movies from the era. Here's Fats Domino once again on the Juke in the Back.

Chris Kenner from 1958 trying to follow up his original version of Sick and Tired, which hit number 13 back in 57, but he just couldn't do it, and he'd be waiting for quite a while because his next hit, a big one, a big number two record, wouldn't come until 1961 when he scored with I Like It Like That, Part One, on the Instant label out of New Orleans. And I love the New Orleans sound from Bartholomew's band on that one. That's called Will You Be Mine. Now, how crazy is the pairing of that record with this next record? You'd think that I actually wrote the show and maybe I planned it out this way, but I tell you, sometimes things just happen by themselves. I'm just following along chronologically. I just mentioned Chris Kenner's original version of Sick and Tired. It hit number 13. Well, Fats Domino did a version of it too, and it's up next, and it hit number 14. So, good on you, Chris, for beating the fat man at his own game. This hit in May of 1958 and crossed over to number 22 pop. Fats Domino still releasing hit record after hit record. Here's an interesting thing, though. When this song originally came out by Chris Kenner, the songwriting credit went to Chris and Dave. But now that Fats Domino's releasing it in 58, the songwriting credit reads Kenner, Bartholomew, and Domino. Very interesting. Without further ado, it's spinning round for you. Here's Fats Domino on the juke in the back with Sick and Tired.

That's probably tenor saxophonist Herb Hardesty blowing that very memorable sax part on Sick and Tired, recorded on the 4th of February, 1958, in New Orleans. I'm Matt the Cat, and I hope you've enjoyed this final part of our mammoth 11-part series on Imperial Records, that little label out of Los Angeles that helped usher in the rock and roll explosion of the mid-1950s. Thanks to the foresight of label owner Lou Chud, who began his career by looking at the market and seeing that Mexican music was not being represented well. He went and filled that void. Then he noticed that square dancing records weren't being created, and there were all these square dancing groups across the country. So he filled that void. Then he noticed that the major labels were ignoring rhythm and blues. It was only being issued by smaller labels like Aladdin, Exclusive, and Modern, all out of Los Angeles. He starts the Imperial 5000 series, and the rest is history. He goes down to New Orleans, hooks up with Dave Bartholomew, and begins tapping that wonderful resource of amazing music coming out of the Crescent City. Fats Domino comes on the scene in late 49, and now Imperial has a million-selling artist. Fats would stay with the label until his contract expired in late 62. A little before that, he and Dave Bartholomew started having a falling out, probably over financial differences. So things were starting to sour at Imperial, and it's a good thing that Fats got out when he did, because in 1963... Lou Chud sold the entire Imperial operation to Liberty Records. But before Lou Chud sold Imperial Records to Liberty, he had acquired the catalogs of New Orleans label Minute Records and LA-based label Aladdin Records. So now he had the catalogs of those two labels mixed in with his Imperial catalog. So in 63, he sells all of it to Liberty Records. In 66, Liberty acquires one of the greatest jazz labels of all time, Blue Note Records. And in the late 60s, Liberty's entire catalog is purchased by United Artists Records. And in the late 70s, UA's catalog was acquired by Capitol Records. Capitol Records held on to all that great music until they were absorbed by Universal Music, and that's where all this music lives today. So what happened to Lou Chud? Well, Chud got out of the record business and into the radio business. He owned several radio stations and remained in Los Angeles until he died of heart failure on June 15th, 1998. He was 86 years old. And as I said throughout these 11 programs, Lou Chud was a shrewd businessman. But he generally didn't take what wasn't his away from his artists. He didn't put his name as a songwriter on the records to take some of the publishing royalties. And I've heard that he paid his artists a few pennies more than the going standard. So I think we can look back on Lou Chud and say at least he was a fair man as far as record label owners go. Their reputation is not that good, you understand. But Lou Chud was probably one of the good ones. And it's been my pleasure to present over 200 stellar Imperial singles to you over the last 11 weeks. I hope you enjoyed it, cats and kittens. If so, let me know. Drop me an email, mattthecat@mattthecat.com. Until next time, remember, soul, it's a feeling. And you get that feeling each week when you tune into your source for 1940s and 50s rhythm and blues right here on The Juke in the Back. Let's go out with probably the most important record ever issued on Imperial Records. We played it before, but it deserves repeating. Recorded on December 10th of 1949, this arguably is the record that made Imperial Records. They rushed it out just a few days after the recording session at Cosimo Matassa's J&M Recording Studio on Rampart Street in New Orleans. Fats is on piano, Dave Bartholomew on trumpet, Joe Harris on alto, Clarence Hall and Herb Hardesty on tenors, Red Tyler on Barry sax, Ernest McLean on guitar, Frank Fields on bass, and the one and only Earl Palmer on the skins and pies. Have a wonderful week, everybody, and I'll catch you next time on The Juke in the Back. Let's go out with Fats Domino

0: Well, we've run out of whiskey, and the women have all gone home. Thanks for dropping by. Feel free to let Matt the Cat know if you dug the show. Email him at mattthecat@mattthecat.com. Juke in the Back is recorded at Rosie's Juke Joint, located at the Stepping Stone Inn in Salem, Massachusetts. For more information, please visit jukeintheback.org. I'm Miss Rosie. See you next time on the Juke in the Back.
1: Well, good afternoon, Central Oregon. How are you? That's good. KPOV Bend. My name is Ken McKenzie, and welcome back to my show every Sundays from 1 till 2 o'clock p.m. That's the Ken and the Kindred Spirits on the Wavelength show, which is hosted by me, Ken McKenzie, on KPOV. 88.9 FM. We are KPOV. Thank you. And on the show today, you're going to hear some old country. But first, with the old country playlist, kind of did some thinking to myself and stuff. So, who doesn't like songs back to back? One by a legend and another legend of country music as well. Before then, now a book author and former country singer and Ricky Van Shelton did it too, after he did the cut of the original artist's song. So, on the old country playlist today, I'm going to be playing card songs from Bill Anderson and Ned Miller. You ever have a jack to a king, and you ever played an ace and you won a queen and stuff? You know, my grandparents, they love to play card games, and I got to play with them once, and then I don't know if I won or won a board game with them, but they beat me at card games. And they have these, like, card folding plastic things where you can place your cards and place them down on the table and stuff. So yeah, my old country playlist theme today will be card game songs from Whisperin' Bill and Ned Miller on today's show. Now, next week's show will be the return of your segments, The Good News of the Afternoon's Day at 1:20, and a new summer kid joke at 1:40. 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Okay, .org. 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Thank you.

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1: Thank you for that, volunteer.

With Fly Away. In case you didn't know, he's doing a new album tributing to Bob Dylan. It's album, or maybe a song called Dream Chaser, but the song was called Fly Away from Willie, doing a Bob Dylan cover on that one. Willie for ya. Then before Willie, you heard from the new one from Dawson Stegall with Music to My Lips. Now, if you listened carefully to that song, you can hear from Keith Whitley in there and Brooks and Dunn in there talking about their songs. When You Say Nothing at All and Neon Moon by Brooks and Dunn. They have the same name under Brooks, but anyway. And then before Dawson, you heard the new one from Keith Urban with a late Seals and Crofts cover hit with Summer Breeze. That's right, summer is coming. And with the technical difficulties of From a Jack to a King from Ned Miller, then before Ned, you heard at the top of the hour was from Whisperin' Bill Anderson with From a Jack to a King off the album Still. And my name is Ken McKenzie talking to ya on your radios this afternoon. Thank you so much for tuning into my show today. And anyway, let's get a weather update for Bend this week. Mostly sunny skies, but our current weather temperature right now is 61 degrees. The low of 61 degrees and the high will be 64. With winds out at 5 miles per hour with humidity at 27%. And air quality is in the good range of 29. And air pressure is 30.19. And the rest of the week, no rain showers are in the forecast as we know of, or as I know of, and stuff. But anyway, let's get back to some more of your music for your Sunday's show with this one, going back to the 1990s, from David Ball with Thinking Problem on KPOV.

0: That's an invitation to the Beatles Sing-Along, back by popular demand, Friday, June 26th, 7 p.m. at the Commonwealth Pub in Bend, a benefit for 88.9 KPOV. 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
1: All right, welcome back. Hope you enjoyed the music on my show this afternoon. Now I just want to say something about KPOV's 21st birthday celebration at the Commonwealth this month, 2026. And I would like to thank the sponsors for putting this Beatles event on for KPOV's 21st birthday. Is the Westman Hotel in downtown Bend. Used to be the former historic post office since 1932. The Westman Hotel. And also you can win passes to spend two nights there. Just go over on our website, kpov.org, for more. There. And Breathe Love Guitars. 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Confluence Fly Shop. I don't know if that's in the old mill or not, but big shout out to them. And to Bend Reiki Healing Arts Massage and stuff. And Ace Handyman Services of Bend, where Ace is the place of the hardware. Us folks. They have cool things in there, like Milwaukee tools and stuff. And stuff for your phone as well. For those, my battery's dying, I need a phone cord. Ace has you covered. And our friends from the Hayden Homes Amphitheater in Bend. Your concert shows and funny ha-ha, which I missed, unfortunately, with my buddy. Because of, he had a job to do. But anyway, Hayden Homes Amphitheater, your music, you are you. At Hayden Homes Amphitheater, Bend. And, of course, the Commonwealth Pub. It's for the common good. The Commonwealth Pub. And also, if you have not yet purchased your tickets for this Beatles sing-along, you can do that right now by going over to kpov.org right now. And this event will expect to sell out fast. So don't forget to come out and join us. And also, you can win a four-night stay at a one-bedroom home in Guadalajara, MX. And a three-night stay at a three-bedroom ranch cottage just outside of Bend. And spend half a day of handyman services provided by Ace Handyman Services. And the guitar I just mentioned is a Performer Pro Concert CE European African Mahogany to fit a custom fit hard shell case. Yes, we are going to party on June 26th for a special evening celebrating 21 years of being your voice in Central Oregon. We're bringing back the Beatles sing-along with local bands including Juju Eyeball. We'll perform all of your Beatles favorites. And this is still your High Desert Community Radio in Central Oregon, 88.9 KPOV. We are KPOV. Thank you. From Culture Club with Karma Chameleon. I'm not sure if there's any chameleons out today, but it is getting hot, so make sure you drink water. Culture Club for you. And Brian Adams. Yes, with Summer of 69 off the 30th anniversary album of Brian Adams. And Tracy Lawrence in there from 1996 with Better Man, Better Off, off the album The Coast is Clear. And Blackhawk, also from the 1990s, with their big guitars. David Ball, Dawson, Keith, Bill, Ned and Bill, and Don Williams in there. And my name is Ken McKenzie, and I'll see you next week for our show. And if you are new and don't know how to use KPOV, all you have to do is go under our webpage, kpov.org, and click on the green square in the middle of the page. 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Anyways, let's get back to some more of your music for your Sunday show with this one from, how about another one from Willie? With a sad one, but it's a really Spanishy tune. Willie and Ray Charles with Seven Spanish Angels on KPOV 88.9.

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Well, howdy, hi, buckaroos and buckarettes. Welcome to Calling All Cowboys, the show that celebrates the Western way of life. I'm your trusty scout each week, Chuck Carew the Buckaroo, and Ranger and I will be leading you and your pony over Music Mountain, through Poetry Pass, and out onto the big windy plains as we search for the best of the West. Say, Ranger and I have been out scouring the foothills of Music Mountain lately, searching for new songs and old favorites that you may not have heard from for a while. I stopped by and filled my saddlebags to the brim with cuts by the likes of Prickly Pear and Tom Russell, Ian Tyson and Stephanie Davis, Joni Harms and Chris Ledoux, just to name a few. Waddy Mitchell, Jerry Brooks, and Mike Lee will be meeting us up at Poetry Pass today and share with us some of their musings as well. Then, right around the top of the hour, we're going to swing by the Bijou, but not to listen to movie soundtracks like we usually do. No siree, Bob. This time it will be to check out a recent CD produced by Marvin Odell called The Silver Screen Cowboy Project. This disc features a whole manny load of great tunes from the likes of Curly Musgrave and Bill Barwick, Dan Roberts and Kip Callahan, and Hank Kramer, and many more. If you grew up watching old westerns at the theater or on TV, you're going to love this musical tribute to our celluloid heroes. Then, with the Memorial Day holiday upon us, the last portion of today's show will focus on the hardships and sacrifices of our fighting men from the Old West. Plus, Mr. Rick Stieber will be in here regaling us with some of his more moments in Oregon history. So I'm serving up a big batch of son-of-a-gun stew, pards. Dig in and eat hearty. We got a long ride ahead of us on Calling All Cowboys.

0: Out where the prairies high and wide, and where a man has room to ride, it is there that I reside, in sage and cedar. Way out here the fragrance rides on the breezes purified, and it sure fills a man's insides with sage and cedar.
1: It's getting to be just about that time of year, isn't it, when the great outdoors smells so good. That was Sage and Cedar by Waddy Mitchell from his album A Prairie Portrait. Before that, we heard the voice of the big guitar by the Flying J Wranglers from the CD A Partner in His Plan. Gary McMahon did Mountain Flower from A Cowboy in Day. And we kick things off with a nod towards the Memorial Day holiday by listening to Yankee Doodle by Dave Bourne off of Saloon Piano Volume 3. Well, stick around, pards. I've got Joni Harms all lined up right after this short break.

Howdy, hi, howdy, ho. Welcome back to the Cowboy Show. This is your host, Chuckaroo the Buckaroo, and Ranger and I act as your guides as we go over Music Mountain and through Poetry Pass each and every week at this time. Coming up in this next set, we have a Badger Clark poem as recited by Jerry Brooksy Brooks called The Free Wind, and playing underneath that will be a cut written by Dmitri Timokhin, who wrote so many of the soundtracks to the contemporary westerns, and the cut that we're going to hear there will be Friendly Persuasion, The I Love. Ian Tyson will sing Lost Herd from the album of the same name. Patty Clayton is going to do a long piece in here called The Wyoming Wind from a straddle, a saddle. Then we're going to have a couple of Joni Harms numbers. She's going to start out with Every Cowgirl's Dream. Then Chris Ledoux is going to do his version of her song called Cowboy Up.

I went and I worked in a dripping mine amongst the rock and the ewes and wood. For the dark seemed lit by a dollar sign, and they told me money was good. So I jumped and sweat for a flat foot boss till my pockets bulged with pain. 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And the wind, the good free wind, she called from the pine divide that the sky was blue and the young years few and the world was big and wide. From the poor bare hills all gashed with scars, I rode till the range was crossed. Then I watched the gold of sunset bars and my camp sparks glint into the stars, and I laughed at the pay I'd lost. I went and I walked in a city way, down a glittering canyon street. For a thousand lights seemed good and gay, and they said life there was sweet. And the women laughed as the nights reeled by, and the wine ran red and gold. But their laugh was a starved wolf's hunting cry, and their eyes were hard and old. And the wind, the clean free wind, she laughed through the April rain. Come out and live on the wine I give, in the smell of the greening plains. Oh, I looked back once to the smoky towers where my face had bleached so pale. Then I loped through the lash of the driving showers to the uncut sod and the prairie flowers and the old wide life of the trail. I went and I camped in the valley trees, where the thick leaves whispered rest. For love lived there among the honeybees, and they told me love was best. Their twilight lanes were cool and dim, and the orchards pink with May. But my eyes, they'd rise to the valley's rim, where the deserts reached away. And the wind, the wild free wind, she called from the web loved spun to the unbought sand of the lone trail land and the sweet hot kiss of the sun. Oh, I looked back twice to the valley lass, then I set my spurs and sung, for the sun rose up above the pass, and the morning wind was in the grass, and my horse and mate was young.

0: The Free Wind. Boy, what a terrific Badger Clark poem, and what a wonderful recitation by Jerry A. Brooksy Brooks. That's from the album The Bar D Roundup, Volume 3. You can get all three volumes of The Bar D Roundup by going to cowboypoetry.com. They have a terrific website full of thousands, literally thousands of pages of cowboy poetry, music, and other entertainment. I have a lot more great cowboy music for you all lined up. Don't forget, right around the top of our hour, we're going to be listening to a new CD put out recently by Marvin Odell called The Silver Screen Cowboy Project. Then at the end of the show, we'll be nodding towards our Memorial Day holiday. Then right after these messages, we're going to have a set all about man's best friend. And no, I'm not talking about your lobbyist in Washington, D.C. I am talking about the lowly canine. But first, here's Rick Stieber.
1: This is Rick Stieber. Welcome to A Moment in Oregon History. The town of Lakeview was established in 1876 and was known as a cow town, serving the needs of the scattered ranchers who grazed their stock on the open range of the high desert. On May 22, 1900, a fire broke out in the Lakeview Hotel and quickly spread throughout the 18 blocks that constituted the downtown area. Flames, whipped by strong winds, consumed 64 buildings, leaving only two commercial buildings standing. But the citizens of Lakeview refused to allow their little town to die. Every able-bodied person pitched in, and by fall, the reconstruction of the town was complete.
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Hola, compañero. Welcome back to Calling All Cowboys. I'm your host, Chuckaroo the Buckaroo. And as some of you faithful listeners may know, my wife, Dana, and I have been fostering dogs through an organization called Must Love Dogs Northwest. And we've been handling a lot of puppies. We've had a pack this past couple of weeks. We've had five dogs running around, four of them sleeping in my bedroom alone. And boy, I tell you, it's a lot of fun. And in the spirit of having all these dogs around, I thought it was about high time we did a dog set. So in this next set of music, we're going to be hearing from Stephanie Davis, Utah Phillips, Tom Russell, Brian Bowers, Mike Lee, and we're going to start things off with a little song called Cow Dog by Prickly Pear.

Dogs seem to be a good theme. The other day, I went over to visit a friend, and he raises border collies. They're real good working dogs. What he did is he'd point at one, and he'd whistle just right. A dog ran out to the pasture, and he grabbed all of his horses, and he brought him in through the correct gate, put him in each one of their own individual stalls. Then he fed him and went in the house and cooked dinner. All of his dogs are like that. And I went home and I looked at my dog. He's bred to work that way, but he don't do it. He sat there looking at me on my porch. He had slobber running down the front of himself. And his feet had once been muddy, but they weren't anymore because he had wiped them off on my pillow. So at that moment, I decided to write a poem for my dog. They say a dog is man's best friend. And I suppose that's true from all the stories that I've heard about a good dog named Old Blue. But that ain't true around my place, since no chores would be complete without some mangy mongrel pup getting tangled in my feet. Now, I fancy my ability evaluating horse flesh, but when it comes to picking dogs, I'm a far cry from the best. My dog is so disgusting. He's been barred from the canine race. He'll lick himself, then chew on roadkill, and lovingly kiss your face. He's full of fleas and ticks and bugs and bathes himself in skunk juice. And heaven help your female dog if he's out there cutting loose. His nose is full of porky quills and he drools all the time. The fact his mother wasn't spayed should be a hanging crime. But there's one thing my old dog does, it fulfills this cowboy's wishes. For all of his disgusting ways, he's darn good at licking off the dishes.

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Have a little friend around the place. So I went to the pet store down the street, and lying in the middle of a canine heap was a sleepy little puppy with a quiet sort of face. Well, the next few weeks were certainly strange, between the barking and the thinking up of names. Old Blue, he wasn't, and Spot didn't really apply. I settled for Harry just because that's how he is and that's how he was. And that's how the house gets more and more as days go by. Now sometimes friends drop by for a couple of beers. We all sit around, take turns rubbing his ears and calling him. It's been that way ever since he's a pup. Sleeps in the bed, and when I turn over, he turns over, and then I turn over, he turns over, I turn over, and we get up.

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1: Little Teddy, who is Stephanie Davis's dog that she writes about in this song, is an Australian Shepherd. Based on the pictures I've seen, he's not so tiny anymore. He turned out to be a pretty good-sized dog. Well, we heard Stephanie Davis with Goodnight, Little Cow Pup. Tom Russell did Old Blue. That's from Indians, Cowboys, Horses, and Dogs. Brian Bowers did one in there from an interesting CD called Warehouse Tracks, Volume 1, 1996 through 2006. And that is released by the Western Jubilee Recording Company. And the cut that we heard appropriately enough was called Dog. And Mike Lee did one called Man's Best Friend. That's from the Cowboy Poetry Gathering CD released some years ago. And we started things off with Prickly Pear with Cow Dog. We got cow dogs around our place. We specialize in stock dogs when we're doing our fostering. Don't forget to go to www.mustlovedogsnw.com and see if there isn't some furball you can take into your home. Well, Pards, when we get back from the short break, we're going to be hearing from Marvin Odell's new compilation CD called The Silver Screen Cowboy Project. If you're a fan of the old B-Western movies, you're going to love this. I can just about guarantee it. We'll see you in a few ticks. Well.
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7: 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I'm Dave Bourne, saloon piano player, and you're listening to Calling All Cowboys.

Well, howdy doody there, partner. You found your horse tied up in front of Calling All Cowboys. And as promised, we have a relatively new CD put out by Marvin Odell. And the name of the two-disc set is called The Silver Screen Cowboy Project. And boy, is there ever a passel of folks on here. Why don't we go ahead and get started with just two of them? We are going to hear Hank Kramer with The Lone Ranger Way and Kip Callahan with In Those Alabama Hills.

That was Kip Callahan with In Those Alabama Hills. And prior to that, we heard Hank Kramer with The Lone Ranger Way. Two cuts from our featured CD today called The Silver Screen Cowboy Project, as produced by Marvin Odell. And speaking of the Alabama Hills, that makes two songs now I've heard about the Alabama Hills. Those of you who are regular listeners to Calling All Cowboys may realize that we were down at the Alabama Hills just about a year ago, my wife Dana and I and the pups and the ponies. And boy, what a terrific time we had riding around in those old granitic hills. It was so full of movie history. You just couldn't help but be overwhelmed. And if you want to read more about my exploits at the Alabama Hills, you can pick up the latest copy of True West Magazine. Yours truly has just written an article for True West Magazine, and I think you may find that of interest. The article is entitled Back Trails to the Real West. Well, let's take a look at some of the players who were on this album. We have Joe Baer, Bill Barwick, Buckshot Dot, Kip Callahan, Hank Kramer, Curly Musgrave, Les Gilliam, Earl Gleason, Brian Golby, Tom and Donna Hatton, Tom Hyatt, Jim Jones, Journey West, Marvin Odell, Teresa Odell, Dan Roberts, Dave Stamey, Doc Stovall, and Way Out West. And that doesn't include all the studio musicians that were involved. The liner notes are full of about 6-point type trying to list everybody who's made a contribution to this 2-CD set. And I hope old Marvin got them all in, because that's a lot of people. And in case you haven't gathered by now, the Silver Screen Cowboy Project is a double CD that is dedicated to our celluloid heroes of days gone by. So why don't we hear a couple more? We are going to hear Bill Barwick with When Roy Rogers Was Around. And Dan Roberts is going to do one of his well-known pieces called I Miss John Wayne. Two cuts from the Silver Screen Cowboy Project, produced by Marvin Odell.

Well, there have been a lot of cowboys who have come and gone. Men like Gene Autry, Roy Rogers, Johnny Mack Brown, Tex Ritter, Bob Wills and his Texas Playboys, Jimmy Stewart, Bob Nolan, Cisco Kid, Tom Mix, Buck Jones, old Walter Brennan, Bob Steele, Ray Reed, Bob Crosby, Hopalong Cassidy, Gabby Hayes, Ben Johnson, of course old Louie L'Amour. They're all cowboy heroes, and in many ways, they're the same. But Lord, how I miss John

was a whole lot sweeter then. Sky seemed bluer and the grass was greener. Nothing bad ever lasted long. Nothing much got you down. Life was a whole lot better when Roy Rogers was around. I still see Roy riding in my dreams. Trigger and Dale still look the same.

That guy's nobody pushed him around. Life was a whole lot better. Life was a whole lot better.

So what do you think? Was life a whole lot better when old Roy Rogers was around? I kind of think in a lot of ways that it was. Before that, we had Dan Roberts, who was waxing poetically about how he misses John Wayne. We're featuring the CD today called The Silver Screen Cowboy Project, a two-disc set compilation put together by Marvin Odell. So let's read a little bit about the Silver Screen Cowboy Project from cdbaby.com, where you can pick up the CDs if you are so inclined. It says here that when Marvin Odell set out to record this CD, it occurred to him that this could be an opportunity for several different Western artists to gain some important exposure. After asking 19 other performers if they would be willing to take part of this project and hearing them all reply yes, the work began to bring this recording to life. This album is a double CD with 24 songs by 20 different Western artists. Each song is an original tune written about the silver screen cowboys of the 30s, 40s, and 50s. Roy Rogers, Gene Autry, Rex Allen, Rocky Lane, Hopalong Cassidy, the Lone Ranger, the Sons of the Pioneers, John Wayne, and Tex Ritter, they're all here, along with Cisco Kid and Pancho, Johnny Mac Brown, Gabby Hayes, Buck Jones, Tim McCoy, Gary Cooper, and many others. This is a beautiful, nostalgic tribute to the cowboy heroes that moviegoers learned to love during this special time in the history of cinema. Even the small screen cowboys of the 1950s are given special representation. So here's two more from this album. We are going to hear Journey West with Where Would We Be Without the Sons of the Pioneers, and Curly Musgrave is going to do Downtown Matinee, both from the Silver Screen Cowboy Project, as produced by Marvin Odell.

Well, that's the unmistakable voice of Curly Musgrave with Downtown Matinee. And prior to that, we heard the vocal harmonies of Journey West with Where Would We Be Without the Sons of the Pioneers? And I have to agree, modern Western music would not be the same if that group had never been formed. They basically invented the genre. And speaking of Curly Musgrave, I am so relieved to find out that he made it through his surgery a while ago. He actually had an infection in his brain, and things were really touch and go. They thought it might have been a tumor, and they didn't know what they would find when they dug in there. But you know what? They just popped the balloon and let it drain out, and I guess he's back to normal, his old honorary self. But boy, what a beautiful voice he has. He's coming to Bend in July, not to perform, but to see another person in concert, and I'm hoping I can snag Curly and his longtime musical compadre, Belinda Gale, to at least say howdy hi down here at Calling All Cowboys. If you want to find out more about the Silver Screen Cowboy Project, you can go to the website www.musiccode.com. But it's code with a K, musicode.com. And there you can buy the album, or you can buy it on CD Baby, like I mentioned, if you so desire. So we've got time for just one more cut off of this album, and it is one done by the producer, Marvin Odell, and we're going to hear his song called Lash LaRue, our final cut off of our feature CD today called The Silver Screen Cowboy Project.

Marvin Odell with Lash LaRue. Well, stick around, Pards. When we come back, we are going to be tipping our Stetson to the Memorial Day weekend and those who have fallen in service of our country.

Welcome back to the show, amigo. And no matter what you do over the Memorial Day weekend, doesn't matter whether you take it seriously and honor our nation's war dead or whether you just have a good excuse to have a great party with lots of potato salad and all the brewskis you can drink and fried chicken or steak, whatever it is you like to throw on the barbecue, here is some music for your holiday weekend. We are going to be hearing from David John and the Comstock Cowboys, Hans Olsen, Tennessee Ernie Ford, Marty Robbins, Lauren Green, and we're going to start things off with Corb Lund and I Want to Be in the

0: Whoever heard of Bunker Hill and Bull Run, the Little Bighorn, before the bravery of men made them names to be remembered? Well, none will be remembered longer than the Alamo of Texas. Now let the children gather round to hear my song of praise, honoring the heroes of early Texas days.
1: Oh, the Alamo, remember the Alamo.
0: It was back in 1836 at a mission in San Antone. It's the story of some Texans who fought and died alone.
1: Oh, the Alamo, remember the Alamo.
0: Santa Ana's thousands were enough to make them flinch, but 180 Texans, they didn't give an inch.
1: Oh, the Alamo, remember the Alamo.
0: For 13 days, those thousands attacked and were repelled. 180 Texans fired back and held.
1: Oh, the Alamo, remember the Alamo.
0: But then at last the enemy, using cannon shell, burst through the mission's crumbling walls and turned it into hell.
1: Oh, the Alamo, remember the Alamo.
0: Jim Bowie on his sickbed, Crockett at the door. They fought till they were lying dead on the stone-cold floor.
1: Oh, the Alamo, remember the Alamo.
0: From the battered chapel rose a cry conceived in death and pain. Remember the Alamo, they cried, so we won't have died in vain.

0: called San Jacinto. Just 30 days from then, Santa Anna, he was whipped by Houston and his men.
1: Holy Alamo, remember the Alamo.
0: Those Texans at the Alamo gave up their lives to bring liberty to Texas and the sound of freedom's ring.
1: Holy Alamo, remember the Alamo.
0: 180 dead men, but there's no call for tears, for they will be remembered for a million Texas years.

When I got home, there wasn't much around. The farm was gone, the folks are in the ground. Carpetbaggers took the land away. There wasn't any reason for me to stay.

0: A lot of people had to rethink their stance on the Civil War compared to when it broke out just a few years before. That was David John and the Comstock Cowboys with A Song of a Rebel Soldier. Hans Olsen did Good Old Rebel. Tennessee Ernie Ford was in there with Dixie. Marty Robbins sang The Ballad of the Alamo. Lauren Green did Alamo. And Corb Lund started us off with I Wanna Be in the Cavalry. We're taking a nod at Memorial Day, and we'll have some more as soon as we get done with this little message right here by Mr. Rick Stieber.
1: This is Rick Stieber. Welcome to A Moment in Oregon History. Mary Ramsey was born in Tennessee, May 20th, 1787. At age 17, she married George Wood, and they had four children. After George died, Mary moved her family west and settled near Hillsboro. She remarried and outlived her second husband. When she became a centenarian, she told friends and relatives about meeting George Washington and Thomas Jefferson. But she claimed, "The highlight of my life was the time Andy Jackson asked me to dance." Grandma Woods, as she became affectionately known, lived to be the oldest Oregonian. She died in 1908 at the age of 120.
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Well, Pards, we're on the last stretch of today's ride, and the old corrals are in view. In our last set, we heard all about the Alamo and Johnny Reb's view of the Civil War. Now we're going to take it up to the Union lines, and we are going to hear Tex Ritter with the Gettysburg Address, Sheriff Bob, and the Battle Cry of Freedom, and the Nashville Harmonicas are going to start us off with the Battle Hymn of the Republic. The piece beneath me here is Brave Blue Flag by Sheriff Bob. I want to thank John Grant, as always, for our great theme song, Grand Entry. Don't forget, you can contact me anytime you want with suggestions and requests for the show by sending an email to callingallcowboys@hotmail.com. 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Until our paths cross again, adios, amigo, and vaya con Dios.

our fathers brought forth on this continent a new nation, conceived in liberty and dedicated to the proposition that all men are created equal. Now we're engaged in a great civil war, testing whether that nation or any nation so conceived and so dedicated can long endure. We are met on a great battlefield of that war. We have come to dedicate a portion of that field as a final resting place for those who here gave their lives that that nation might live. It is altogether fitting and proper that we should do this. But in a larger sense, we cannot dedicate, we cannot consecrate, we cannot hallow this ground. The brave men, living and dead, who struggled here have consecrated it far above our poor power to add or detract. The world will little note nor long remember what we say here, but it can never forget what they did here. It is for us, the living, rather, to be dedicated here to the unfinished work which they who fought here have thus far so nobly advanced. It is rather for us to be here dedicated to the great task remaining before us, that from these honored dead we take increased devotion to that cause for which they gave the last full measure of devotion, that we here highly resolve that these dead shall not have died in vain, that this nation under God shall have a new birth of freedom, and that government of the people, by the people, for the people.

It was July in Virginia. The scent of the dogwood and the laurel lay heavy on the land, while the burgeoning fruit of the peach and the apple marked the full sway of summer. For 7 fateful days, the trees, the flowers, yes, the very ground itself, had shuddered under the roar of cannon, the bark of howitzers, and the crackling of a legion of rifles. Now all was silent. The sledgehammer blows of Robert E. Lee and Stonewall Jackson had mauled the Army of the Potomac, and yet that army was not destroyed. 7,000 men had fallen in that dreadful week, and the savagery of the conflict was grimly evident in the river of wounded that wound through the green hills. Now a new sound drifted in the soft evening sky. For Colonel Dan Butterfield, a courageous and able soldier, was also a man of music. To honor his fallen comrades, he had composed a simple and heart-rending melody. On July 2nd, in the year of 1862, its strains floated over the graves that scarred the dark Virginia earth.

It has been more than 100 years since that sound was born, but those notes have never died away. Every night of the year, throughout the world, fighting men of America from the north and the south, the east and the west, close their eyes in sleep to its call. And in each of their hearts, there glows a fierce surge of pride.

This is Dave Bourne, and you have been listening to Calling All Cowboys. Saddle up and ride with us again next week on our quest for the best of the West. Calling All Cowboys was originally broadcast on 88.9 KPOV, High Desert Community Radio, Bend, Oregon.

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3: Welcome again, my brothers and sisters in arms. Listen up now. This is our soft revolution. Everything I say or play is a product of my emotional and intellectual viewpoint, mine alone. Now, I am just saying it's exclusively my bull scat and has nothing to do with KPOV, although you can communicate with me at citizensteve@kpov.org. I'd love to hear from you, good or bad. Now, on with the alchemy and the pontification of a mad scientist, or so my wife contends. Now, on with the old, new, borrowed and blue, the good, bad, and ugly music of social justice. We're going to get right into it.

Well now, who is that band? I'll bet you some of you recognize that was Dire Straits doing Industrial Disease. A fitting song for today, as a matter of fact. And before that, we had Marvin Gaye, What's Going On? And as always, I opened with Foy Vance, Noam Chomsky's A Soft Revolution. What to say about Industrial Disease? Boy, we have to be more careful. We are going to get in big trouble if we're not careful. Data centers, AI, water woes. Oh, man, it's unbelievable. And an imploding chemical tank down in California. I think that regulations have to be followed or we are all going to die of industrial disease. Well, or a lot of us anyway. And as Marvin Gaye said, what's going on? I just can't figure out what's going on. I'll bet you can't either very much. Anyway, we're going to talk a little bit later about participatory inequality, a deep subject. And I do mean that. Anyway, I want to remind you once again, now that I've told you those songs, that I'm your radio activist. And not only am I your radio activist, I'm also a domestic terrorist, Citizen Steve. This is our soft revolution right here on KPOV 88.9 FM Ben. So, the whole world, it seems, is consumed by trials and tribulations. What is it that peace-loving people worldwide desire most? The thing that would make all but a very few people happier. My guess is worldwide social security, a world without strife, conflict, and war. A world filled with cooperation without contention. Social security, not to be confused with the GOP and Republicans think of as undeserved entitlement. Social security, there's just not enough profit in cooperation. There's a lot more profit, more money in sanctioned murder provided by war. Just kill, demand, and create the spoils of war. This creates all of the worst kinds of pollution, all totally unnecessary. Picture this. A buzzsaw is headed right at your crotch. You have a choice, but you've got to make it fast. So which comes first, profit over people or people over profit? Make the right choice and the saw stops. I really think my head would explode if I didn't do this show, Our Soft Revolution, OSR. I do my best to hide my anger and view what's going on with utter hysterical absurdity that is the farcical theater spawned by the greed and power of the United States corporate-led disaster capitalism. Please excuse my blur of frustrated words, my verbal vomit. I will get a hold of myself by the next break. Now, on with the music of social justice. Oh, wait. First, we're going to play a couple quick messages. I don't want to get ahead of myself here. Oh, man, I hate that when that happens. Oh, man. And I am going to have just a little bit of technical difficulty here, of course. Well, never mind. I will play them after the music.

0: now that we've taken that right across the river with Dire Straits, I'm going to play a couple messages for you. One is particularly important, and I will double back on that and talk a little bit about that after I play it.
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0: Now, we'll talk a little bit more about the Beatles Sing-Along, which is going to be, I really hope, a big community outpouring. It's very fitting. I think there's a lot of people out there, me included, that are frustrated and just want to go and have a good time and sing some Beatles songs. Probably sling a few beers, but anyway, have a good time. And you know, in these tense times, it's good to get together and laugh and have a good time. And our thanks goes out to the following businesses for their generous support: the Westman Hotel, Breedlove Guitars, the Tower Theater, Ace Handyman Services, Minuteman Press, Confluence I should be able to say that one. I'm a fly fisherman. Confluence Fly Shop. Ben Reiki, Strictly Organic Coffee, DJAL, Your Store, Sisters Coffee, Hayden Homes, Oregon, Jack and Jackie, and the Commonwealth Pub. You know, the list grew from the last time I read it, which is amazing, which should indicate that there's, you know, a lot of people are putting a lot of effort into this, and I think they're going to provide a real party atmosphere for everybody. And who doesn't like to kind of mimic Joe Cocker and just lose it and sing? She came in through the

0: citizen, you are entitled to a heated, kidney-shaped pool, a microwave oven, don't watch the food cook, a Dyna Gym. I'll personally demonstrate it in the privacy of your own home. A king-size, titanic, unsinkable Molly Brown waterbed with polybendum, a foolproof plan, and an airtight alibi. Real simulated Indian jewelry. A Gucci shoe tree. A year's supply of antibiotics. A personally autographed picture of Randy Mantooth and Bob Dylan's new unlisted phone number. A beautifully restored Third Reich swizzle stick. Rosemary's Baby. A dream date in knee pads with Paul Williams. A new Matador. A new Mastodon. A Maverick. A Mustang. A Montego. A Merc Montclair. A Mark IV, a Meteor, a Mercedes, an MG, or a Malibu, a Mort Moriarty, a Maserati, a Mack truck, a Mazda, a new Monza, or a moped, a Winnebago. Hell, I heard of Winnebagos, we're giving them away. Or how about a McCulloch chainsaw, a Las Vegas wedding, a Mexican divorce, a solid gold Kama Sutra coffee pot, or a baby's arm holding an apple.
1: Yeah, just exactly. Whoop. Just exactly what do you want from life? It appears that some people aren't satisfied with everything until they have everything, never realizing that enough is enough. Anyway, that was the Tubes doing What Do You Want From Life? That ages well. We really have to ask that question. What do you want from life? And I, like I said before earlier in the opening, I think we all want Social Security. You know, probably the people that are listening right now are people of peace. And really, it is important to figure out what you want from life. And it probably is for almost all of us just some level of Social Security. And that's getting harder and harder to do. Well, I want to remind you once again, I'm your radio activist and domestic terrorist, Citizen Steve, on Our Soft Revolution, right here on KPOV 88.9 FM Ben. We've all been drawn into one thing or another. This show will be dominated by Dire Straits, who have always moved me and made me crave headphones, so I don't miss a single drop of the genius. Now, on to a story that really stirred me up, a story on Democracy Now!, aired exclusively on KPOV at 8 a.m. Monday through Friday, about participatory inequality. Are we suffering from participatory inequality? Professor Jeffrey Winters makes that point. Professor Winters specializes on oligarchs and elites in the United States from independence to presence, as well as in contemporary Southeast Asia, medieval Europe, and ancient Athens and Rome. His latest book, The Blind Spot, How Oligarchs Dominate Our Democracy, which was written in 2026, focuses on the impact of wealth and wealth, power. Oh, I have a typo there. Wealth and power. Oh, wealth defense. Excuse me. I do have it right. The impact of wealth, power, and wealth defense on American democracy. His 2011 book, Oligarchy, Cambridge, won the APSA's 2012 Gregory M. Lubert Award for the best book in comparative politics. Many times a book title gives a good indication of the content. Participatory inequality. Think and think again. Think twice. If you're not resisting inequality, are you participating? Are you part of the problem or part of the solution? Apathy is the enemy. Truly, we must all cease fire. So, that being said, I believe we're going to get back to some more music and give you time to contemplate on that.

too many a torture session. Now they say I am a war criminal and I'm fading away. Father, please hear my confession.

0: Well, now, that one will calm you right down on a sunny Sunday afternoon. And in fact, it won't do much good to worry, but it will do some good to get concerned and get involved. I once again want to make a pitch for the Beatles sing-along. I hope you can attend that. It's a great opportunity to meet the DJs, the volunteers, and a lot of other people that are like-minded individuals. And we really want to, you know, affect change not only here in Central Oregon, but throughout the United States. And the one way we're going to do it is to continue to have more and more dialogue. And in some cases, maybe we will get some of the people on corporate news media that really can make a difference. Anyway, I hope you will attend on June 26th, that sing-along. I think it'll be a great time. Prior to Why Worry, we had The Man's Too Strong. I don't know what to think about that. I think one man might be, well, I don't know. I think he can be pulled down. Anyway, and really, no single man should be in charge of any government. That's what democracy is all about. As a matter of fact, that's why that piece on participatory inequality would probably be worth looking up for a lot of the people that are listening right now. It really does clearly indicate that we have the power. We just don't really utilize the power that we have. Anyway, enough of my pontification about that. We're going to get back into a few more songs before the top of the hour. We're going to do a little Simple Man.
1: One, two, three.

0: Although that sounded like the lead vocalist for Lynyrd Skynyrd, it was not. That was a cover done by Shinedown. A pretty darn good cover. I like the original Lynyrd Skynyrd song, but that's pretty decent. And prior to that, we had Why Worry, which is kind of a long, drawn-out song. But like I said, it's a Sunday afternoon, sunny Sunday afternoon. And it is, it shows the musical genius of Mark Knopfler and the rest of the band, for that matter. They can play a wide variety of stuff, and it always comes through. You know, I'm glad to have this show. And I'm glad that you're listening in. And before we get back into some more music, I have a couple quick announcements. And, well, actually, I guess we just have a station ID. So here we go.
1: 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Will Durst here to say that you're listening to 88.9 KPOV, Bend, High Desert Community Radio. But you knew that.
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